amazing news of the gospel is not that we can receive Jesus into our lives, but that he's already received us into his.

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1: Your weather forecast for this evening, it's going to be partly cloudy with a slight chance of showers and the lows near 75. And your Saturday Independence Day forecast, we'll see mostly sunny skies with highs at 93 degrees. By Saturday night, partly cloudy, the lows near 75. And for Sunday, mostly sunny through the morning with a 40% chance of rain by the afternoon. Highs on Sunday near 92 degrees with Sunday night's low about 74 and a slight chance of showers with partly cloudy skies. From all of us at Praise 88.7, have a safe and happy 4th of July weekend.
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1: 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Come out and visit us at His Place, 1524 County Road 14 in Lafayette, or Hosanna Home, 18047 Highway 431 North in Lafayette. It's weird. We've got our offices right here in the back of Harvest Thrift Store. You can come out and visit there. But our men's and women's home are both in the Lafayette area. But that's not a far drive, and it's a pretty drive. But we're the only program that I know of in this area that doesn't charge for their services. We've never charged. A pastor asked me just recently, how much does it cost if I want to send one of my members here? And I said, I'll charge you the same thing Jesus charged me, nothing. And we can do that because men and women, students like you, support us through your donations, through your time, through shopping at Harvest Thrift Store. So thank you for letting us share the love of God and the light of God in some of the darkest places, the broken hearts of men and women.

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2: 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The best time to buy anything at Harvest Thrift is while they still have it. 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
2: Hey, this is Jacob Burdett with East Alabama Youth for Christ. I am the Juvenile Justice Ministry Director. Youth are so hungry for God and God's Word, and we need help getting God's Word to them. We are receiving referrals from court systems. We are being asked to go into more ministry sites. And like the Bible says, you know, the harvest is plentiful, and we're seeing that firsthand, but also the laborers are few. 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
2: Well, good day. 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We would love to hear from you. 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
3: Quickly, let's go into God's Word. Psalms 122. Psalms 122. Stand for the reading of the Word of God. Psalms 122. This is a song of degrees of David. 122 through 134, I believe it is. They're called songs of ascent. Psalms 122, David writes this or sings this. I was glad when they said unto me, let us go into the house of the Lord. I was glad when they said unto me, let us go into the house of the Lord. Our feet shall stand within thy gates, O Jerusalem. Jerusalem is built as a city that is compact together. Whether the tribes go up, the tribes of the Lord, unto the testimony of Israel, to give thanks unto the name of the Lord. I don't know what you came to do, but I come to give thanks unto the name of the Lord. For they are set thrones of judgment, the thrones of the house of David. Pray for the peace of Jerusalem, they that prosper and love thee. Pray, or peace be within thy walls, and prosperity within thy palaces. For my brethren and companions' sake, I will now say, peace be within thee. Peace be within thee. I speak that into somebody's life right now. I speak that into my brethren and companions' life right now. Peace be within thee. Because of the house of the Lord our God, I will seek thy good. I was glad when they said unto me, let us go into the house of the Lord. David writes this song of ascent. These songs were recorded in Psalms 120 through 134. These songs were to remind the people of God of His grace and His mercy, His provision, His protection, and His salvation. These songs were sung by people as they traveled toward Jerusalem for the yearly Jewish festivals. I wonder what kind of song did you sing this morning as you headed toward church? I wonder what kind of song did you sing this morning as you headed toward church? Patsy and I have been young before. We've had a child, and we know how it is on Sunday morning. The devil tries you on Sunday morning when he don't try you no time else. I remember we got Russell ready one Sunday and he went out the door. And the time we got ready to go, we had to dress him again. But I wonder what kind of song did you sing this morning coming to church? The Bible says that these songs of ascent were sung by the Jewish people as they traveled toward the temple and the house of God. The city of Jerusalem is situated on a high hill, and Jews travel to Jerusalem for one of the three main annual Jewish festivals. Traditionally, they sang these songs on the ascent or the uphill road to the city. They didn't come in a Cadillac. They didn't come in a Dodge Ram. They didn't come in a Chevrolet or Ford or Nissan. or Toyota. What other kind of cars are there? Honda. They didn't come in them. They had to walk. But yet they sang. I don't know if anybody in this house had to walk to church. Because I know what kind of song you'd be singing if you had to walk to church. Nobody loved me. Nobody stopped to pick me up. Had to walk to church. But I don't guess nobody had to walk to church. According to some traditions, the Jewish priests also sang some of the same song as they walked up the steps to the temple in Jerusalem. I was glad when they said unto me, let us go into the house of the Lord. What did you say coming up the steps to the church this morning? Oh, my back hurt. I should have used the ramp. Huh? But these priests, as they walked up the steps, I was glad when they said unto me, I will go into the house of the Lord. A coming to Jerusalem, the joy of coming to God's house. A lot of faces, I'm looking at some today, it's not a joy for you to be here. Today we came to church, the church house, as they did to the temple in Jerusalem. But how many say or have said today, it's a joy to be here. And I'm glad when Sunday comes around. Amen. I've had a topic, a title of a message. It'd simply be this, the value of the church. The value of the church. Would you pray with me? Father, in the name of Jesus, we glorify and praise you today. And we thank you, God, for what you've already done for folk in this service today. We're looking for you to do more, Lord, for others. And we come asking you now to move in a mighty way in this service. Lord, touch us, anoint us as we preach this word, Lord. And I pray, God, that you'll just speak through us the words that would be needful to be said, Lord, that you would monitor and edit everything out of our mouth, God, that nothing would come out that doesn't need to be said, Lord, but you'd give me boldness to say what needs to be said. And Father, I pray that you'll speak into the hearts of the people that's here today. And God, we'll honor, praise, and give you glory. Anoint us with the Holy Spirit. We need your anointing, Lord. And we'll praise and give you glory for what you're going to do in Jesus' name. And everybody in the house said, praise the Lord. Be seated, please, in the presence of Jesus. I need you to do something for me. I want you to everybody, I want you to raise your right hand. You're fixing to take an oath. Okay? Everybody after me, I promise. No. Everybody. I promise not to get mad during this message. Okay. You just made an oath in God's house. So if you get mad, you've lied. And my grandboy says liars are going to the fire. Okay. You promised that you would not get mad during this sermon, okay? So we can rejoice now, can't we? I feel a relief off of me because I'm probably going to say some things that's not going to sit well with some. But you know what? It's not my duty to preach a message that strokes you or caresses you, but it's my duty to preach a message that God would it'd be needful to be taught and preached among God's people so that we can be better in the house of the Lord. Amen. Amen. We live in a day where the church has been devalued. Look around. We got a great crowd here this morning, but there's still empty spots all across this building. I'm missing folk that normally come to church, but they're not here today. Okay? I'll receive phone calls this next week, why they wasn't there, and things of this nature. And, you know, I like it. I tell Pastor Ron and Ms. Regina, and I can talk to them, But I tell them, if they're not here, something's wrong. Something's wrong. Amen? Because they hear. They hear. And this morning, every Sunday morning, he normally comes down to my office when he gets here and encourages me and gives me a pep talk and tells me that he loves me and all this kind of stuff. And I was sitting there, and by the time he's supposed to come, Colin, he didn't show up. I said, something wrong, Pastor Ron. So I come upstairs, and they were sitting there, and I said, you didn't come down and see me. He said, I didn't know you was here. I was looking for your truck. My truck's in the shop. I'm having to drive the church van. I feel like I work for... Anyway, but if they're not here, I check on them, because they hear. They hear. I want everybody to know in this house, if you belong to this church or a member of this church, your church time is 9 o'clock. Remember the oath. Remember the oath. Okay? But your church time is 9 o'clock. Now, folks say, well, that's when Sunday school starts. Is Sunday school not part of the church? I see some of you going to get mad anyway. I can see some of you, I'm going to get mad, and I'll take the consequences of it. He ain't going to talk to me like that. I ain't a child. You can't tell me when I'm supposed to be here and when I ain't supposed to be here. Well, you're right. You're right to a point. But the Bible says for you to be here. People come and people go. If I had everybody here that's joined this church since I've been a pastor, we'd have 25,000 or more in a service. But people have come and people have gone. People get their little feelings hurt. You don't see them no more. Somebody asked me the other day, said, well, so-and-so, what happened to them? I said, I don't know. Well, did they leave? I guess. They ain't told me nothing. Can I just tell you something? If you're going to leave, don't make the pastor wonder where you're going. Remember the oath now. They come and go and gone again. Now, we must distinguish the difference between the church and the church building. Okay? Both are vitally important in God's sight or in the ministry. Okay? These walls that house these pews and chairs and the windows and doors is just that. It's wood, brick, nails, etc. That's what it is. But you've got to understand that this is the place we've designated. This is the place we've set aside, Brother Charlie, to come together as a unified body and worship the only true God. Okay? This is the place that has been designated. When you say, I'm going to church at West End, what do you come to? Here. Because this is the place that's been designated to come and worship. But I want you to know there's no spirit in those. Well, sometimes. I was going to say there ain't no spirit in them pew, but sometimes. Sometimes the anointing gets so strong in here, I think it's you squish on the carpet. Amen? Yeah, it's everywhere, man. But I was going to say these pews and this building, it can't worship God. But it's the place where God has inhabited for us to come and worship His name. Amen? I believe it ought to be honored. I believe it ought to be set aside. I believe everybody ought to pay respect to the house of God. Okay? Not like some. Some says, you ain't supposed to shout in the church. Ain't supposed to say you're supposed to be reverent in the house of God. No, that's a funeral home. That's a funeral home where you're supposed to be that way. You ain't supposed to be that way in the house of God. Come on now. Some of my shouters, y'all done quit on me. You took that oath. Now hang with me, okay? That's a funeral home. When you walk in and say, "Hi, Colin, how you doing, man? Good to see you, brother." "Yes, sir." I've often said, I don't know why they want to be quiet at a funeral home. Who are they going to wake up? But see, I come to this house. I come to this house with joy unspeakable and full of glory. Do I always feel good when I come here? No, there's times I come here don't feel good. But the joy of the Lord don't determine whether I feel good or not. It's always there. And the joy of the Lord is my strength. Lord, I wish I had somebody that would help me. Woo! My Lord. My Lord. My Lord. Remember, you took the oath, okay? But it's designated place we have chosen to meet together to worship and fellowship, okay? The people are the church. We're the church. I said, we're the church, okay? Now, I want you to know that we sometimes put too much emphasis on the building. We all want it clean. We all want it nice. We all want it smelling good. But then we come with that stinking attitude. Come on now. We come with that stinking attitude. Don't be pointing at nobody. Lord, they up here on the front row pointing at one another. But they come with that stinking attitude and stinking actions, and they want people to come to the house of God and feel the presence of God, and they're sitting there with stinking things in their lives. How do I know that? Because he said the Pharisees, they whitewash the sepulchres and or the sepulchres and make them look good. But inside, there's dead men's bones still there. You can paint a grave and make it look good and all these kind of things, but there's still a dead body there. Your life needs to be new in Christ Jesus. It needs to be washed in the blood of Jesus. Your sins need to be forgiven. Get your attitude right before you come to the house of God and watch God do great and mighty things among us in this place. All right. You took the oath. Jesus told the religious people and the teachers of the law and called them hypocrites. Amen? Read it for yourself in Matthew 23, verse 27. He said, "Y'all are hypocrites." I didn't say that. Jesus did. He said, "Woe to you teachers of the law and Pharisees, you hypocrites. You are like a whitewashed tomb, which looks good on the outside, but full of dead men's bones and all uncleanness." This is what we ask people to come together in our church to meet with us. We ask them to accept our dead, stinking lives and attitudes, all in the name of Jesus. Boy, ain't nobody saying amen much. We are good at having church. When I was young, I was young at one time. I ain't always been old. Boy, I remember those days too. Wow. Wow, wow, wow. But when I was young, Sunday was a day you didn't go anywhere but to church. You didn't go hunting. You didn't go fishing. You didn't wash your car. You didn't cut your grass. You didn't do any of those things. Sunday was a day we went to church. And Natalie's here. Her granddaddy, which was my daddy, didn't come to my door and knock on my door and say, "Hey, Donald, do you want to go to church today?" There was no option. If you lived in his house, on Sunday you'd go to church. I tried a couple of times. Dad, I don't feel good. Oh, you'll feel better. Get up. Yeah, I'll pray for you. He said, I'll pray for you. You'll feel better. Come on, let's go. And don't make him come back to your room the second time, because he's not as polite as he was the first time. I remember my dad had a prize-winning bird dog, one of a pointer. And that, I'm telling you, that was the best dog in Chambers County. Everybody knew about Preacher D. Lee's bird dog. Lord have mercy. He loved that dog better than he loved my mama. He'd go in and pat mama on the head and go out there and spend time with the dog. But I remember a man, one of his friends, called him one day and said, Brother D. Lee, I want to borrow your bird dog to go hunting. He said, there ain't no problem. You can come get him. He said, I'm going to come Sunday morning and get him. Dad said, nope. Man said, whoa, wait a minute now. He said, I know you don't hunt on Sunday, but I do, and I want to buy. He said, nope, my dog will not hunt on Sunday. You say, oh, that's fanatical. Yeah, it probably was fanatical to a lot of folk. But you know what? When I was growing up, the thing just going on in the world today wasn't going on in the world then. God, people respected God's people. People respected the house of God. People loved God. Yeah, they were sin back when I was growing up, but it ain't the thing just going on today. I simply believe we've devalued the church, and the world's going to hell in a handbasket. Lord, we need to put some value on the church. Amen. Again, your church time, if you're a member of this church and you come to this church faithfully, your church time is 9 o'clock. Some of you probably say, well, this is real fanatical thinking and preaching. That's all right. That's okay. You got to understand and know this, that God is still God. If he's ever been God, he's still God. He hasn't changed with the times. We've evolved toward things that God ain't pleased with in the church. Patsy, say amen. Thank you. I got to have somebody. Even if you don't agree, say amen, okay? But the church has evolved toward things that God's not pleased with, even in the church. I'm not talking about the world. I'm talking about the church. We've evolved toward things that God's not pleased with. And we've devalued the church. And let me tell you something. The world knows it. All these things are causing it to rapidly go downhill. Let me say this. And you need certain things in your life, so that you can be a God-fearing Christian, so that you should be in a vital part of this church. But when you eliminate the God part of your life, the devil is there to fill it with his junk. And that's what's happened in the church. We've eliminated some of God, or most of God, or the things that God said, and the devil has filled it with his junk. And now the church thinks it's okay. I'm still old-fashioned. I don't mind the modern things, but I'm still old-fashioned. You can have the modern things, but you ain't going to change God. If you can fit your modern stuff into God's plan, go ahead. But don't you think I'm going to change God because I want to be modern. When you eliminate God, the God part out of your life, the devil fills it with his junk. There's a great and massive culture shift in the people today concerning the church and its values. Today's culture has people who are consumers and not contributors. Remember, you took the oath. We have churches today that are comprised of consumers, when we ought to be contributors. We want to be served all the time, when we ought to be servers of others. Y'all don't want this, I can tell. Churches have people that come and says, what can you do for me? Like Walmart, what can you sell me? What kind of deal can you give me? There's some folks come to church, and I know the only reason they come is for us to pay their power bill. When I see them coming, Colin, I know exactly what they need, because that's the only time they come. The church owes me. The church owes you nothing. We are not to be consumers, but we're to be contributors. See, some of you sat here today and was consuming all this worship and wasn't contributing nothing. Can you imagine if everybody in this house contributed to the worship of God, this roof couldn't hold. Can I get an amen? Am I telling you the truth? But the culture shift in the church. People have left this church. And the reason they left was that you didn't have enough for the young people. People want to go where it's already made. We have young people here. Why don't you, if this is your church, why don't you step up? Why don't you step up and say, we're going to do something for the young people? Instead of leaving because we can't offer. The next time somebody asks me, what do you have to offer? I'm going to say, what do you have to offer? What do you have to offer West End Church? Huh? Lord help me. Y'all took the oath, remember? Patsy, crank the call. Crank the call. Because this might be our last time. Help me, Lord. People want to consume, but don't want to do nothing. Oh, I'm not qualified. You're saved, aren't you? You can do anything else. Next time we go out to eat, you want to go, I'm saying, you probably ain't qualified. But everybody's qualified to eat, aren't they? Lord have mercy. People always want something, but will not contribute anything to it. To get it. We don't need just attendees. We need some contributors. Huh? Now again, I'm not trying to run anybody off. And God knows my heart. I'm trying to preach this with all the love that I can muster in my life. And I knew this wasn't going to set well. I knew it wasn't. But God said, this is what I want you to preach. I said, okay, God. I don't want to. And all the way to the pulpit, I said, no, God, no, no. But God said, this is what I want you to preach. We have a lot of attendees, but we have a lot of folk that won't do anything and contribute to the ministry and the work of God. I can't do it. You know what? You just called God a lie and denied God because he said, Paul said, I can do all things through Christ that gives me the strength. We don't need people who want to be served all the time. We need somebody that wants to serve. Amen? Again, you're the church, so does what you're doing make others want to be a part of this church? We can't be the church that God would be pleased with, and others can come and be convicted and saved if we ourselves are passionless and disengaged. Somebody needs to be engaged. There's too many people sitting parked and idle, Uncle Morris. Somebody needs to put it in drive and give it some Kool-Aid and say, we're going forward with the Lord. Remember, you took the oath. Help me, Jesus. The downfall of the church is caused by trying to please people who complain and never contribute. In David's eyes, the house was supreme and important because it was the house of Jehovah, the God of grace, the one whom the people gathered to serve and worship. Coming to the house of God made David happy. Amen? Made him happy. Though he knew that no building could contain God in all of his glory and greatness, just going to where a little bit was there, Brother Charlie, made David happy. I said, I'm happy. Well, tell your face, because they don't know it yet. Coming to the house of God made him happy. At the house of God, he knew he could focus his thoughts and prayers and worship and receive God's word in the community of God and the people around him in a special way. And David was glad for that. I'm glad when we gather together. I'm glad when you come. I'm glad when I can shake your hand, hug your neck, tell you I love you. I'm glad when I can do that. I'm glad when we can all just stand together and talk and worship God in fellowship, not so big Mike. I'm glad for that. Amen. Makes me happy. But how many people, again, come to the house of God with that stinking attitude? Amen. There's some folk, you know whether to speak to or not. They got that look on their face. Amen. I want to tell the folk in the band and playing here, if y'all can't smile every once in a while when you play, just don't play. Amen. Just don't play. Lord, look like you enjoy what you're doing, whether you enjoy it or not. Huh? Amen. Yeah. Yeah. Because you got everybody else not singing because they wonder, what's he mad about? Remember y'all took the oath. At the house of I need to hire an evangelist to preach a message like this, because I got to be back next Sunday with you guys. But did you come with a glad heart this morning? Did you? Did you come with a glad heart? Did you come and said, hot dog, time to go to church? This one guy was telling this.

Lord, help me. Help me, Jesus. Did you come with a glad heart? Did you? Did you come with joy? Saying, thank you, God, that you've allowed me one more time to assemble myself together in your presence and give you glory and praise and honor. Too many don't know the gladness of David's song because either they don't come to the house of God or because they don't go or just ain't glad to be here, one or the other. I don't know what it is. To David, there was no way he was going to miss going as he went, and it was joy for him to go. Amen? I hate to miss. There's times I do miss. There's going to be times that you do miss also, but it ain't every other Sunday. You say, preach, I have to work. That's an exception. All right? I'm fixing to get to the part where you took the oath about. It wants to come up and go out, but I'm just saying, oh God, I'm compressing it a lot. I don't want to say this. I want to say this. See, to David, there was no way he was going to miss going. David is saying the essence of who I am is wound up in the house of God. I don't know about you. This is where I met Jesus. Huh? This is where I met the Lord. Now, I know a lot of folks got saved other places, but for me, this is where I met the Lord. It wasn't in this church building, but it was in church. This is where I bowed on my knees and said, Lord, I'm a sinner and I need saving, and Jesus Christ saved me. This is where I met the Lord. Woo! This is a special place to me. This is a place where we can come out of the world and all this mess that's going on and come into a safe haven and worship God, Colin. This is where we can come and express ourselves to the Lord. The gym, Planet Fitness, says this is a no judgment-free zone. This is what God's house is. You can come here, Miss Jackie. If you want to run around all the time, go ahead and run around. If you want to shout, you can shout. If you want to cry, you can cry. If you want to pray, this is a judgment-free zone where you can come and express yourself how much you love Jesus. But yet people won't come. David is saying the core of my being is found in the house of God. Who I am stems from the house of God. Where do you get strength from? Where does your joy get ignited at? It don't get ignited in the world. The world can't ignite your joy. Now, I want to stop here and say this. There's times that my wife and I have been out to eat and she ignites me. She brings me joy. Amen? In that little bit of world that we live in, mine and her world, she brings joy. But nothing like Jesus does. Amen? Nothing like Jesus does. I can feel bad and come to this place and get a little pep in my step. Huh? Amen? Yeah. I can come in not feeling good at him. I feel a little better now. Huh? Because I can relate to this place. This is where the Lord found me and saved me. Gave me joy and peace. Woo. Lord, help me. Help me, Lord. Let me go on. The church is my life. Yes, I've got a life outside the church. But my life in the church enhances my life outside the church. Amen? I said, I've got a life outside the church. I love to play golf. I love to hunt. And I'm getting into fishing.

0: Told my grandboys they love to fish. 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There comes Amanda. I'm getting into fishing, Amanda. Call my grandboys want to fish. Amanda asked me, "Sam, you want to go fishing, Brother Donald?" I said, "I'd rather watch paint dry." Then she seen on Facebook where I was going fishing with Brody, and she said, "I thought you'd rather watch paint dry." But it's amazing what them grandboys will cause you to do. Amen. But I got a life outside the church. But you got to understand, the life in this church enhances my life out there. My life out there wouldn't be worth nothing if it wasn't for my life in here. Some of you think you know what joy is. You don't know what joy is until you know the joy of Jesus. Some of you think you know what love is. You don't know what love is until you know the love of God. Some of you think you have peace. You don't know what peace is until you know the peace that passes all understanding. David said, "When my feet stand inside of your gates, I'm most satisfied." You hear what he said? He said, "When I get inside there, and I stand there, oh, that's when I am most satisfied." God, you ain't got to bless me. You ain't got to do nothing for me. Just let me get inside there. But that's when I'm most satisfied. Do you value the church? If the church doesn't mean anything to you, then it won't mean anything else, or anything to anybody else that you come in contact with. I've often said we witness to our neighbors and friends and family about how much we love the Lord. And they walk out on Sunday morning, your car still sitting in the garage at church time. I told you, you took the oath now. Here we go, not so big Mike. Or they walk outside and your boat's connected to the truck at church time. Huh? But you just told them how much you love the Lord. You say, "Well, that's my business." It sure is. It sure is. And I didn't come to change your business, but I come to tell you we have devalued the church by doing things that we want to do. It's okay to go fishing. It's okay to do those things. But God's got to come first in your life. He said, "I will not play second fiddle to nothing or no one." He said, "Do not put another God in front of me. I am the God." We've devalued the church. If you don't show up, if you don't show your children the importance of attending the house of God, then what they're going to do when they need Jesus? Amen? If you don't bring your kids to church and tell them about the Lord, then they can't sing the songs of joy and gladness that David talked about. Do you just attend or do you contribute to the church? Are you involved? If this place is valuable to you, then you will want to do all that you can do to make sure it continues. I don't know about you. I'm not here pastoring a church just for today. But we're trying to build a legacy and a kingdom of God so that when we're dead and gone, if the Lord still hadn't come, church will continue on. See, one day I'm going to leave this place and God's going to send somebody else. But we got to make sure there's a place for Him to send somebody. The church is designed and comprised of we and not me. You hear me? The church is comprised and designed or founded or compassed with we and not me. It ain't about you. Billy, who's it about? All about Jesus. That was one of Billy's favorite sayings. It's all about Jesus. It ain't just about me or you. It's about the Lord. It's about all of us coming together. I don't like old so-and-so. They go to Walmart with them. Amen? They'll go to the same restaurant. All this kind of mess. Lord have mercy. How much value do you put on this house? And it's not just this house, but it's the church. What Christ has established, he told him, he said, upon this rock I'll build my church, and the gates of hell shall not prevail against it. I'm glad I'm anchored into something that the devil cannot tear up nor destroy in my life. I got to close because some of you done broke your oath. We should do our best because God deserves our best. You hear me? We should pursue excellence for the church and for God because he deserves it. How dare you come up here, and if you're in a ministry, how dare you come up here and just give some of it? You give all of it when you get up here. When I stand and preach, I try to preach and leave everything right here. How dare me get up here and halfway do anything for God? I'm glad it didn't halfway save me. I'm glad he didn't go halfway to the cross, but he went all the way, and he deserves our very best. But a lot of folks don't bring him but just a little bit. Makes me go back to the scriptures, and I can't remember what book it's in. I can show you to you. The Bible said that God told him, says, you bring your sickly animals to me for sacrifice. But you wouldn't bring them to the governor, but you'd bring them to me, expecting me to receive them. You'll break your back at work for that boss man, but you come to the house of God and, oh, I don't think I'm going to do anything. I'm just going to attend. How dare you insult God? God deserves your... Whether it's music, teaching, cleaning. Y'all took the oath now. I'm part of the cleaning crew. Okay? And I'm not bragging on me, but I want everybody to know I vacuum this whole place when I vacuum. What do you do? When I cut grass, I try to cut it like I'd cut in my yard. I have gotten off the lawnmower and see some twigs sticking up. Guess what I do? I don't get in the car and drive off. I go get a weed ear and get back on the lawnmower. Because when people drive up, I want them to say, man, the yard looks good. Because I'm doing it for God. I said, I'm doing it for the Lord. And whatever we do for him, do it with all that you are. Whether it's music, play that guitar for Jesus. Play that keyboard for Jesus. Sing for Jesus. Because whatever you hold value on will show in your life. I hold great value to my Lord and Savior, Jesus Christ. Now I know that with the new things like an automobile, a lot of folks have a tendency to take care of it when it's brand new. They'll wash it every day. Vacuum it and everything like that. But they get a little age on it, and I just don't feel like washing it today. You may wash it, but ain't no way you're going to vacuum it. Some of you have been coming to church for a long time, a while, and the newness has worn off. You know what we need to do? We need to pray, Lord, renew me. Renew me. Renew your goodness in my life. Renew me, Lord, in you. Let it be like the very first time. Amen? Wouldn't it be wonderful you come in this place? Remember the first time you got saved? Y'all remember that? You remember how you felt? You remember how good it was? Wouldn't it be good to feel that again? Remember when you left the church, you wanted to go tell everybody? Even them would laugh at you? Hey, I got saved. Fanatic. I don't care. I got saved. Wouldn't it be good to have that kind of newness in your life today? Well, God can give that to us. Anybody believe that in this house? God can give that to us. And we leave out this doors like we just got saved. You know what the devil's going to say? Oh, no, let's go, guys. We got to leave. Here they come. Hey! But a lot of time we'll leave church and the devil says, there they go. Same old sad. We need a renewing in the Lord. Amen. Some of you come to church for a long time and the newness is worn off. Some of you tired of hearing Brother Donald. Some of y'all, you tired of hearing me. You tired of them same old song we sang. I've heard you say it. Heard you. I'm tired of them same old songs. What you need is a renewing. Three people, four people said amen. But I think we need to pray, Lord, give us a renewing in your spirit. Lord, renew Brother Donald. If you're tired of hearing me preach the same old message, pray, God, change me. Give me something new to say. And I've said a lot of time, I'm going to preach it till you get it, and when you get it, we'll go to something else. Whatever you do, don't let the church lose its value in your life. Amen? Don't let it lose the value in your life because God wants to do something. We must pray as David did in Psalms 51, verses 10 and 11. It said, create in me a clean heart, O God. Renew a right spirit within me. Cast me not away from your presence and take not your Holy Spirit from me. We need to pray, renew a right spirit within me, O God. I desire for you to rebuild, repair, restore, revive, and remotivate my spirit in you, Lord. David cries out for renewing. Paul encourages to renew our minds in the Word of God. How valuable is the church to you today? Is it worth missing some of the things you want to do to be in His house? Is it worth you investing your time, effort, and resources in? I've told folk before that they say, well, all my kid going to do is fight over my inheritance. Leave it to the church. Leave it to the church. Change your will. Show them. Bring peace in the family. Give to the church. Lord have mercy. I know somebody said, I knew it had to turn to money sooner or later. But it ain't about money, but it's about investing and put our resources and our time and our effort into something that will stand for sure because the gates of hell cannot destroy it nor stop what God has started in this place. How long has it been since you come to the altar and prayed? I'm concerned about some of you. Because I see a slackness in your life. I really do. I see a slackness in your life. And I'm concerned about you. And if you think I'm talking about you, come to me after service. And if you're the one, I'll tell you. Young lady that we know, the other night, we was down eating, and she walked by, and God said, ask her. I said, how's your walk with God? She said, it's okay. You don't need to be just okay. Amen? How's your walk with God? Huh? How's your walk with God? Is it on fire? Are you excited? Or just, well, I'm walking with God. How we need to put value back on the house of God and what He's doing and how He wants to do among us. I want to tell you something. I mentioned this the other day in our Wednesday night service. This man's wife's husband, the church had been praying for him, inviting him to church. He never would come. One day the church caught on fire. Boy, you talking about a fire fire department screaming up and down the road with the sirens and people fighting fire. The members was there with hose pipes, and one man looked over and there stood this man that they had been inviting to church. Kind of made him mad. He said, "Hey, we've been inviting you to come to church. You ain't never come." He said, "Ain't never been on fire before." Hard to get people to come to a dead place. Right? Hard to get. It's hard when they go to a ball game and find more excitement than do in the house of God. Oh, I'm preaching now. It's hard for them to go to a club and find more excitement in a club than they do in the house of God. Huh? When we ought to be the happiest, joyous people there are in the world because our souls are saved by the blood of Jesus. Our name is written in the Lamb's Book of Life, and heaven is our home. We ought to be rejoicing. But we're sitting with long faces because it's too cold in here. Or it's too hot in here. Or Brother Don's too loud. Well, there they go, sing that same old song again. But you're sitting there. Listen to a jukebox run a needle through the same old song. Come on now, I'm preaching. Y'all took an oath. Remember? How much value do you put on the house of God? How much value do you put on this place? I love this place. Amen? I thought I'd never love this place like I love my home church. I was there, Lord have mercy, you know, just forever. Priscilla? Bunky, forever. And I thought, I'd never be able to love in the church like this. And I come over here, and God said, I put you here. And boy, the love just come into my heart. And I love being here. I do. I love being here. But I want you to love it too. I want you to be happy. I want you to be joyous in Jesus. I want you to know that this place means a lot to a lot of people. We need to make sure this place survives and thrives in the Lord Jesus Christ. We need some contributors instead of consumers. Now, there's times in my life that I have to consume. Okay? There's times in my life, Brother Shane, that I've been so low that all I could do is just absorb. But when I got my strength back, I stood up and I said, I want to contribute back because I want to help somebody that was in my shape that couldn't get up. I want to help them get back up. Does this make sense? Does it make sense? David said, I was glad when he said unto me, let us go into the house of the Lord. Well, wasn't it David? Y'all Bible scholars, help me out. Wasn't it David said, I'd just soon be a doorkeeper in the house of the Lord. David said, I don't really want to do anything. Just if I just vacuum the carpet, I'll be all right with me. As long as I'm doing something and I'm in the house of God. Shame on folks who think they got to do something to be a part of before they can be valuable. I could go on and on. God said, that's enough. That's enough. That's enough. How much value do you put on this place? Are you here with a glad heart? Are you here to serve the God? Are you here because the Lord loves you and you love Him and this is where you want to be? Are you sitting here thinking, I'd rather be somewhere else? You know what? You should be there. Because God can't bless you with that kind of attitude. Amen? God can't bless you with that kind of attitude. Father, in the name of Jesus, God, I preach this the way you said preach it. And God, I feel that this is what our church needs today.
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Overtime, tried to work my way to good. Trouble is I never could, but then you showed me just exactly how grace works.

0: 7. I've recently added a remarkable tool to my counseling practice. IASIS Microcurrent Neurofeedback is a long name for a 15-minute treatment designed to aid in achieving balance and relaxation within the nervous system. It improves communication in the brain, heart, and gut, leading to overall well-being and positive thoughts. Healing the environment in the brain, reducing the fight-or-flight mode, can allow you to be okay with being okay and being beautifully whole and healed. 334-444-6140 for more information.
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1: Are you still looking for that perfect church? Well, I'm sorry, ours ain't it. Hi, I'm Brother Tim Davis from Beulah Baptist Church. Reason our church is not perfect is we're full of people that's not perfect. People with problems, hurtings, troubles, probably a lot like yours. But we believe that Jesus said, "Come to me, all you who are heavy laden, and I'll give you rest." Don't you want that rest? Jesus also taught us that church should be a hospital for the broken and not a country club for the righteous. Come get some healing. 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
1: Hello, this is Coley Tran of Jeffcoat Tran Funeral Home and Crematory. My dad Bill and I are pleased to be part of the Auburn, Opelika, Lee County.

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2: 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I'm Steve Cubby Culberson, and welcome to CCM Gold. 3 hours of contemporary Christian music from 1970 to 2000 and beyond. You'll hear songs that you haven't heard in a long time, and maybe some songs that you've never heard before. So sit back, have a cup of coffee, and enjoy the oldies.

That's B.J. Thomas from 1981. That's Amazing Grace. And good morning, everybody, and happy 4th of July. It is Saturday, July 4th. I'm Steve Cubby Cubberson, and I'm going to be here all day, and we're just going to celebrate all day. We've got lots of stuff going on today. Got some great music coming your way, and man, it's going to be an awesome day, so stick around. Here's second chapter of Acts with Humble Yourself on Weekend Praise 88.7. Good morning, everybody.

That's Phyllis Craig and Dean from 2001, Open the Eyes of My Heart. Let's look at our Independence Day weather forecast. It looks like it's going to be mostly sunny through the morning with highs around 91, going to be very hot. Then tonight, we're looking at about an 80% chance of showers and thunderstorms by late afternoon. Tonight, though, this is going to clear back up. It's going to be mostly clear with the lows near 75 degrees. Then for Sunday, we're back to mostly sunny skies early, but there's a 50% chance for showers and thunderstorms by late afternoon, with highs on Sunday about 92, Sunday night's low around 74, and a slight chance for showers. How about that? Here's Kim Hill, and this is Testimony from 1989.

0: East Alabama Youth for Christ reaches 11 to 19-year-olds who are lost and unchurched. We do that across seven counties: Chambers, Tallapoosa, Macon, Randolph, Russell, Montgomery, and Lee County. And one of the primary ways that we do that is through our juvenile justice ministry, where we go into facilities to bring the good news of Jesus Christ, to be the light of the world in the darkest places. 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

Yeah, that's Amy Grant with All Right on Praise 88.7. Let's look at our Saturday morning scripture for this July 4th, and this seems very fitting for this time. We'll go to Psalm 33. If you'll join me there for one verse, Psalm 33, verse 12. Psalm 33, verse 12. Blessed is the nation whose God is the Lord, the people he chose for his inheritance. Wow. What a perfect scripture for July 4th. It's very fitting for that right now. And God chose us as his inheritance. We inherit the kingdom because of Jesus, because Jesus died for us. Isn't that awesome? That is awesome. Wayne Watson on the way with By Any Other Name on Praise 88.7.

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3: And

That's Brian Duncan from 1990, and We All Need. Well, yes, it is 4th of July weekend, and lots of big celebrations going on today and tomorrow. We had one last night in Alexander City at Celebrate Freedom 2026. It was the 22nd annual Celebrate Freedom, and let me tell you, it was second to none. It was awesome. Rhett Walker he showed out. It was amazing what he did last night. It's such a good concert. Great guy, too. And I'll remember this one for a long, long time. Also, Klein. We enjoyed Klein. They were very good. We will hopefully be playing some more of their music very, very soon. We've got a couple of songs of theirs, but I'll try to find some more, and we'll get them in the system. Here's Carmen from 1995. This is Righteous Invasion of Truth.

For Future Generations, 1994. That's for him on Praise 88.7. Here's a song from 1981. This is Sandy Patty, When the Time Comes.

That's Matthew Ward from the second chapter of Acts, and I will worship you. That's from the year 2000. You know, I did a little research this past week on Matthew Ward. I remember seeing him in concert a couple of times with his two sisters from second chapter of Acts. And just wondered what he was doing. Well, you know what? He's still out singing. Now, back when I saw him in the 80s, he was a tall, skinny guy, had long hair, and a kind of a Fu Manchu mustache, okay? Well, now he's a little bit more like me. He's balding and a little chunkier. We all get that way, and we get a little older in age. But you know what? The guy can still sing. He's still got an amazing voice. Here's Vineyard Music. This is a song called Shine, Jesus, Shine.

I like Praise 88.7 because it teaches people about God, and I just love God because he's so, so special to people, and that's why I love Praise 88.7 OL.

Just Let the Wind Blow from 1987. That's the Imperials on Weekend Praise. Coming up, here's Keith Green from 1977. This is an early one. This is When I Hear the Praises Start.

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That is Casting Crowns and Glory on Praise 87 on this 4th of July with Cubby on this Saturday morning. You know, today, in addition to being Independence Day, it's also International Cherry Pit Spitting Day. You guys don't cheer for anything. How about this one? This should be an international worldwide holiday. It's National Barbecue Day. Oh, see? Now, I wonder if they're talking about the barbecue meat or the act of barbecuing. You know, some people say instead of grill out, they say, we're going to go barbecue. Okay? That means they're going to cook on a grill. But then I say, when I say it's National Barbecue Day, that means I get to eat some barbecue meat, some pork or beef with the red sauce. Man, oh, man. Yes, sir. That's some good stuff. Here's Bruce Carroll.

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Steve Green from 1989. That's When I Call You to Praise. It's also National Country Music Day. Now, we don't have a lot of country music on our station, but, you know, some of it's not too bad. I listen to lots of music from lots of different genres and different radio stations. I listen to a lot of things because I like to hear what other stations are doing and what other artists are doing. And I listen to Christian music all the time in my car, whether it be contemporary or Southern gospel. I like them both. But I like to listen across other stations as well to see what they are all doing. So, yeah, like to stay current. Here's Point of Grace from 1993. This is Jesus Will Still Be There on Weekend Praise. 88.7 with Cubby.

That's my tribute from Evie, and that's from 1980. That goes to my wife, Katrina. She loves Evie and loves that song especially. Now we'll hear from BB and CC Winans. This is Up Where We Belong.

Greg Long and Joanna Carlson from 1996. That's through all the years. Top of the 8 o'clock hour Central Time. Let's look at our Independence Day forecast. We're going to look at mostly sunny skies through the morning, but now they're calling for some rain this middle of the day, late afternoon, actually, to the tune of about 80%. But then highs today, 94. Tonight's low about 75, and it's going to clear back up tonight, they say. That's the National Weather Service, not me. Now, on Sunday, we'll start with sunny skies with highs at 92. Sunday night's low about 74. There is a 50% chance of rain on Sunday afternoon. Here's Rejoice from 2nd chapter of Acts.

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That's Out of the Gray with Gravity from 1995. Coming up, we got a duet. This is Sandy Patty and Laurel L. Harris from 1983. This is More Than Wonderful.

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Welcome to Moments with the Bible, a broadcast ministry of a New Testament Assembly of Believers located in Auburn, Alabama. We invite you to remain with us for the next half hour or so for an in-depth look at the Word of God as we seek to understand and apply the Scriptures to our daily lives. Dear Heavenly Father, as we come before you, Lord, with an open book, the Bible, before us, we pray that the Holy Spirit would have His perfect, unfettered ministry in our lives. Illumine our understanding, Lord Jesus Christ, and grant us a deeper comprehension of the will of God in Christ Jesus concerning us. We pray in Jesus' name.

0: Hebrews 11, we're told that when Moses came of age, he chose rather to suffer affliction with the people of God than to enjoy the pleasures of sin for a season. I remember years ago, my uncle, who was a Southern Baptist preacher, and he was unusual Southern Baptist preacher. One of the men that he looked up to was a preacher by the name of R.G. Lee from Memphis, who had a church in Memphis, Tennessee. And if you've never heard R.G. Lee preach, you need to hear him sometime. He was a pulpit marvel, I guess you could say. Of course, under Jesus, we know that. But I'm saying that his sermons just flowed without missing one word, filled with alliteration and various literary devices. A man that loved Jesus with all of his heart. And so my uncle highly respected R.G. Lee. And when he'd preach, he would be wet, perspiring. His coat would be wet after he preached. I'm telling you, he preached with fervor. And I answered the call to, back then we called it full-time Christian service. I was a Christian. I answered the call to preach the gospel under his ministry. And when he passed away at his funeral, he had two daughters named Heather and Leanne. And as they gave their tribute to their daddy, one of them said, "You know, my father, later on in years, he apologized to me for not spending more time with me, because for part of that time he was traveling and ministering to different churches and busy with the work of the Lord." And she said, "You know, he didn't need to apologize to me, because that was the very thing that I respected about him. He always put Jesus Christ first. He always put Jesus Christ first." Brothers and sisters, we live in a psychologized world, and I hope you can hear with your listening ear tonight what I'm saying. A world that has blended Christianity with psychology and the psychology of how to raise children. And we think we have to get down with them and play with them and be their friend. And we have to be like their boyfriend. No, you don't. You need to establish a relationship with your children. That's true. But more than anything else, you need to lay a foundation of integrity that your children can see and your children can grow up with, and they will remember it all the days of their life. And when the Holy Spirit convicts them, they will come back to that foundation. And if your children see that you will compromise Christianity in order to preserve your family relationship, they will despise your Christianity. Jesus said, "Watch and pray that you enter not into temptation." The temptation to draw back from wholehearted allegiance to Jesus Christ. And that's what they did, because they were falling asleep and they did not watch and pray. The flesh that was weak overrode the spirit that was eager and ready. And Peter denied Jesus Christ three times, even though he was determined not to do so. And the rest of the apostles fled. They fled from it. They sought escape by flight. See, brothers and sisters, when you're tempted to draw back from Jesus Christ, we cannot draw back. We have to force our way into the kingdom, as we preached recently. You have to make a determination. I am not going to give in or give up or give out in following Jesus. And God's grace is the only one that can sustain you, but His grace is sufficient for us in times like that. So prayer has reference to temptation. When that temptation comes, we need to pray that we enter not into temptation. There's a difference between encountering temptation and entering into temptation. It's not a sin to be tempted. Jesus was tempted at all points like as we, yet without sin. But it is a sin to be taken in by the temptation. It's not a sin to be tempted, but it's a sin to be taken in by the temptation, engulfed by the temptation. You may fall into temptation, but you're not supposed to sink under it. Another prayer referent is with respect to escaping latter-day calamities. This is a passage we've looked at, Luke chapter 21, verse 36. I would like you to turn there. Luke 21, 36. Jesus, after he outlined end-time events and spoke of things that would take place before these end-time events began to throw the world into travail, he says in verse 36, "Watch ye therefore, and pray always that ye may be accounted worthy to escape all these things that shall come to pass and to stand before the Son of Man." This is the prayer escape. God is faithful. He will not suffer us to be tempted above that which we're able, but he will, with the temptation, make a way to escape that we may be able to bear it. And he says we're to watch and pray. He doesn't use the ordinary word for prayer here. The ordinary word, the word he used in Matthew chapter 26, 41, is prosuko. Prosuko. Here he uses the word deomai. It's a different word for prayer. And it means prayer that arises from a needy soul. There's a spirit of urgency in this prayer. In fact, it can be translated to implore or to beseech. Watch and beseech or implore God in prayer always, through all seasons, that you may be counted worthy to escape all these things that shall come to pass and to stand before the Son of Man. You see, the Scriptures teach, and I believe that spiritual discernment suggests that we're going to need to make decisions in the days ahead. We're going to need to make financial decisions. We're going to need to make decisions about whether we stay, and I don't mean leave a New Testament church, but stay in a locale or move to another one. That would not be uncommon. In fact, the early church, before Jerusalem was besieged in 70 AD, did you know there were some prominent individuals within the church of Jerusalem that had a prophetic oracle that told them to move, to leave Jerusalem? And they left Jerusalem to a city named Pella, which was on the other side of the Jordan River. So they crossed the Jordan River and they moved to Pella. And evidently, the Apostle John must have moved with them at that time. And so when the Roman legions besieged Jerusalem in 70 AD and thousands of Jews were crucified outside the walls of Jerusalem, the Christians were gone. They were exempted from the siege conditions because they listened to the Holy Ghost. They watched and they prayed, and God permitted them to seek safety by flight, which is what that word escape means. Ek fugo in the Greek. Ek fugo means to seek safety by flight. Literally, it means to run. It means to flee by running away. In fact, the same verb, that verb is used over in Acts 19, where we're told that the man that took upon himself to use the name of Jesus against the demon-possessed man in Acts 19, he said he fled from that house naked and wounded. The word fled is ekphugo. He ran out of that house naked and wounded. And so he said, watch and beseech God with imploring prayer that you may be counted worthy to flee all these things that shall come to pass and to stand before the Son of Man. Now that flight may be by an early departure through rapture, which I believe it primarily is, but it may be that as the day of the Lord begins to shake the United States of America and we see cities in turmoil and mass rioting and mob violence, and as crisis after crisis strikes, as wave after wave of judgment begins to pummel this nation, God may have some specific directions for us. And only those that are watching and praying are going to be attuned to what the Holy Spirit is saying to the church. The Anabaptists in Europe eventually fled Europe due to the persecution, went to Canada, went to Pennsylvania, Lancaster County, Pennsylvania, and later to Ohio. They sought refuge, and God made a place. He prepared a place of refuge. William Penn was allowing persecuted religious groups to come to Pennsylvania and find asylum in Pennsylvania. And so God had prepared for them a place of refuge. I love the passage in Proverbs 14, 26. In the fear of the Lord is strong confidence, and His children shall have a place of refuge. A place prepared where they can be nourished up in the words of faith and of sound doctrine, and nourished against the face of the serpent, who's breathing his hot breath down their neck, threatening persecutions and slaughter against the disciples of the Lord. Alexander Mack in the 1700s left Germany because the German Baptists were persecuted. He likewise came to Pennsylvania. I'm saying God has a place of refuge. And there are various groups down through history who have migrated to places that God had previously prepared. And they found safety and asylum in those places. I don't know. Will it happen again? I told you the story of Demas Shakarian and how that his ancestors in the Armenian Pentecostal church came to America because of a boy prophet who prophesied that the Armenian Pentecostals, they need to leave Armenia. And he said, you're going to cross the great ocean. And when you cross the great ocean, you will come to a shoreline. He said, don't stop there at that coast. Travel all the way across that country until you come to the other shoreline. And so the Armenian Pentecostals who believed the vision or the prophecies of that boy prophet, they left Armenia. After they left Armenia, the Turks came down into Armenia and slaughtered multitudes of Armenians. So God was sparing them as sons that were serving Him. And they came to the eastern seaboard of the United States of America. They crossed the Atlantic Ocean. They didn't stop there according to the prophecy. They went to the West Coast, California. They settled in California, the Armenian Pentecostal Church. But the interesting thing about that boy prophet and his prophecy is that he had another prophecy. He said, and after you reach that country, it will come to pass that you'll have to flee that country also. And there was a sealed prophecy that was put in an envelope, and nobody was supposed to open it until another prophet arose in the Armenian Pentecostal church, and he would open that envelope at the right time when they were to flee again. Brothers and sisters, that's not uncommon for Christians to have to flee persecution. When you're persecuted in one city, Jesus said in Matthew chapter 10, flee to another city. That's why we can't have our affection on things here below. We cannot have our affections on our businesses, on our houses, or any material possessions. No man can serve God and mammon. No man can serve two masters. Either he will love the one and hate the other, or hold to the one and despise the other. You cannot serve God and mammon. We have to travel light down here below and set our affections on things above. So another prayer referent is the conditions of the last days and the calamities and the severe judgments that will overtake countries, nations, and the entire globe. We need to be walking in the Spirit so that we can recognize what the Holy Spirit is saying to the church. Another prayer referent is the consummation of all things and the house cleaning in the church at that time of consummation. The ungodly will not stand in the judgment, nor sinners in the congregation of the righteous, according to Psalm 1. In other words, God is going to refine His church. Jesus cleansed the temple twice. And Jesus cleanses the temple of His church periodically when it stands in need of it, because He wants to preserve the purity of the church's doctrine, practice, and testimony to the world. Amen. And so we need to pray in the last days as we see that we're living on the verge of the consummation of all things. And as judgment begins in the house of God, we need to pray to make sure we're on the side of the Lord. that were on the Lord's side. You say, I thought we can't tell whose side we're supposed to be on. No. When Moses in Exodus 32, when they were worshiping the golden calf, under the name of Yahweh, under the guise of Yahweh worship, Moses said, who's on the Lord's side? And the house of Levi gathered themselves together. And you know, they drew their swords as they stood there with Moses in the gate of the camp, and they went from one end of the camp to the other end of the camp. And the Bible says that they slew their brethren, they slew their companions, their close friends, they slew their family members. And it was as though they didn't even recognize who they were. They were so faithful and zealous for exclusive devotion to the Lord. In fact, you read about that over in Deuteronomy 33. We might want to look there, Deuteronomy chapter 33. We're saying when these divisions occur, those that are approved are made manifest. And the house of Levi was proven at that point, and they were made manifest. That they were approved of God. And God gave them the covenant of the priesthood, the covenant of Levi, due to their fidelity. Deuteronomy chapter 33, as Moses, the man of God, is passing off the scene, he blesses the children of Jacob. And the blessing of Levi reads thus, verse 8, and of Levi, he said, let thy Thummim and thy Urim, those were two stones that were kept in the pouch that was under the breastplate of the high priest. And they would consult these stones. Thummim in the Hebrew means perfections. Whenever you see I-M on the end of a word in the English translation of the Hebrew, that means it's plural in the Hebrew. Thummim, perfections. And Urim means lights. And it means that God will give them the perfect light of direction and instruction as they consult the holy oracle. He said of Levi, he said, let thy Thummim and thy Urim be with thy holy one, thy chassid, means a holy, godly, faithful, pious one, whom thou didst prove at Massah, and with whom thou didst strive at the waters of Meribah. Exodus 17 and Numbers 20. The children of Israel were chiding with Moses and Aaron. And underneath that pressure, God proved the house of Levi in the person of Moses. And he stood the test. Any minister of the gospel is going to incur opposition, and he's going to have enemies, as we're going to see. And it's his faithfulness and his refusal to buckle under pressure that amounts to God's proof of him. And whenever we're proved, God will promote us and give us greater blessing if we prove faithful in the midst of the test. In verse 9, he said, who said, speaking of the house of Levi, and this no doubt refers to Exodus 32 and the slaughter of their brethren at the golden calf incident, who said unto his father and to his mother, I have not seen him. In other words, if father and mother were worshiping the golden calf, if father or mother were dancing naked before this bull, which was a fertility emblem, they slew their mom and dad. I thought you're supposed to honor your father and mother. You are, but you don't honor them above God. You never honor your mother and father above God. Jesus said in Matthew 10, whoever loves father or mother more than me is not worthy of me. Whoever loves son or daughter more than me is not worthy of me. See, Jesus teaches the same principle, this individual responsibility to God, regardless of what your family members do. That's what I've been trying to lay before you this evening. Yes, we should pray for our children. Yes, we should believe for them. But we need to pray because the end of all things is at hand, and judgment's beginning in the house of God. Who said unto his father and to his mother, I have not seen him. Neither did he acknowledge his brethren. He didn't recognize his brethren. It's as though they weren't his brethren when they slaughtered those that were guilty of idolatry during the golden calf incident. Nor knew his own children. yada in the Hebrew. He didn't regard the interest of his children above the interest of the Lord. Nor knew his own children, for they have observed thy word and kept thy covenant. If you think this is, well, that's just Old Testament. If you think they were cruel in the Old Testament and God was rather rigorous in his demands in the Old Testament, Jesus said in Luke chapter 14, verse 26, he said, if any man come to me and hate not, he doesn't mean to be belligerent towards your family members, but he means that if your family members constitute an alternative to obeying Jesus, you hate the alternative. He said, whoever comes to me and hates not his father, his mother, his children, his brethren, his wife, and yea, his own life also, cannot be my disciple. In other words, you're engaged in an exercise in futility. You're attempting to do the impossible. You cannot be his disciple, his follower, if you don't place his interest foremost and forever first. In Philippians 2:21, Paul delivered a sad commentary on many of his fellow laborers. He said he didn't have any man like-minded to Timothy who would genuinely care for the state of the church. And he said, for they all seek their own things, their own interests, not the things which belong to Jesus Christ. They have not seen their mom and dad. They didn't recognize their brethren or acknowledge them. They didn't know or regard the interest of their children above God's interest. For they have observed thy word and kept thy covenant. That's what it means to be a Christian. It means God's interests come first. And notice what he says. Therefore, he gives them a special privilege in Israel, because of their fidelity. They shall teach Jacob thy judgments and Israel thy law. They shall put incense before thee. They will officiate in the holy place and hold burnt sacrifice upon thine altar. They will be officiating at the altar. Bless, Lord, his substance and accept the work of his hands. Smite through the loins of them that rise up against him, and of them that hate him, that they rise not again. Brothers and sisters, if a man or a woman is giving exclusive devotion and wholehearted fidelity to Jesus Christ and to his cause, you dare not touch them. Because if you rise up against him, God says he'll strike you through. He'll strike you through. He'll render your life impotent if you do that. All of God's ministers are going to have opposition. Moses had opposition. Aaron had opposition. Paul had opposition. In fact, Paul said before he was beheaded, he said, all those in Asia be turned away from me. 2 Timothy chapter 1. He said, all those in Asia are turned away from me. He said in chapter 4 that at my first answer, as he stood before the Roman authorities at his first hearing there before he was condemned and executed by decapitation, he said, at my first hearing, no man stood with me. They all forsook me. They all forsook me. He said, nevertheless, the Lord stood with me and strengthened me, that by me the preaching might be fully known, and that the Gentiles might hear. And I was delivered out of the mouth of the lion. And God shall deliver me from every evil work and preserve me unto his heavenly kingdom. And certainly the Lord Jesus preserved the Apostle Paul. God's visitation and strength preserved his spirit, so that he did not compromise. And he finished his course with joy, the ministry he had received of the Lord Jesus Christ. He fought a good fight. He kept the faith. And he finished his course. And therefore he went into the Father's house to be absent from the body. And when that axe came down upon Paul's neck, dear friends, the moment that his life was snuffed out, to be absent from the body is to be present with the Lord. He was immediately present with Jesus right then. Hallelujah. And that's the hope we have. If we're faithful unto death, he'll give us a crown of life, dear friends. But notice this principle, that as judgment begins in the house of God, and there are people that begin to rise up against the truth as it is in Jesus, and maybe even a section or a segment of the church begins to grow disgruntled, and they begin to separate themselves as the manner of some is. Dear friends, God's saints Those that are approved have an unctionized understanding of what is transpiring. He said, you know all things. Because they're abiding in prayer. They're watching and praying, because this is what happens when the end of all things is at hand. When we're living on the verge of the consummation, judgment begins in the house of God. Judgment begins. And when this judgment begins, as we say, those who are trustworthy become easily recognizable. You see, there are a lot of people in churches, as we mentioned, that have compromised. And they sit as God's people and they hear the Word of God, but they don't do the Word of God. The preacher for them has become irrelevant. They hear the Word of God, but they're sermon-proof Christians. They're past feeling. They can no longer be affected with the interest of God or the call to holiness or repentance or the call to trust in the Lord Jesus with all of your heart. Lean not to your own understanding. In all your ways acknowledge Him and He'll direct your paths. They're like those that were warned against in Luke chapter 8, if you'll turn there. Luke's Gospel chapter 8 in the parable of the sower. Something very interesting is set forth here. He's talking about the eventual manifestation of those who are hearing the Word of God unprofitably. Luke chapter 8. Jesus said in verse 17, for nothing is secret that shall not be made manifest, not be made phaneros. Phaneros is the same word that's used over in 1 Corinthians 11:19. Those that are approved may be made manifest. Apparent. Evident. Known. Clearly recognizable. For nothing is secret that shall not be made manifest, neither anything hid that shall not be known and come abroad. Take heed, therefore, how ye hear. He's been describing different types of hearers. The hardened hearer, the hasty hearer, the hindered hearer, and then the humble hearer.
1: Have you been to Jesus for the cleansing power? Are you washed in the blood of the Lamb?
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1: 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Welcome back, everybody. I'm Steve Cubby Coverson, and I'm going to be here all afternoon until 5 o'clock, so stick around all day. Got lots of great music, a little patriotic stuff coming up as well. We got just tons of stuff, and we're going to recap the Celebrate Freedom last night. We'll do that in a few moments. In the meantime, here's Forrest Frank.

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Let's look at our Independence Day weather forecast. We'll see partly sunny skies throughout the day. Highs today around 93 degrees. Now tonight, the low's about 75 and mostly cloudy. There is a slight chance of rain in the forecast. That has changed considerably since what we read yesterday for today. They were talking 80% chance of showers. Well, that's changed to a 20%. That's barely nothing. So, yeah, maybe we'll have a great 4th of July with weather. And if you've got family events, plans, then maybe you're in the clear. I don't know. Now, for Sunday, we'll start with partly sunny skies with highs at 92. There is a 50% chance of rain, so they say, by Sunday afternoon. The lows on Sunday night about 74 with a 30% chance of rain. Here's I've Got a Fire from Pat Barrett on Praise 88.7.

That's We the Kingdom with Miracle Power on Praise 88.7. Coming up, we're going to hear from Andrew Ripp. Love this guy. We saw him in concert a few months ago now over in Phoenix City, Alabama. This is I Do It Again.

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1: Melissa Helser with Revivals in the Air on Praise 88.7. Well, last night we had Celebrate Freedom 2026. It was the 22nd annual Celebrate Freedom there in Alexander City. And the weather was absolutely perfect. It was beautiful last night. I mean, we started out during sound checks. It was really hot. But the Lord brought some nice cool breeze in there and a little overcast, but no rain last night. And all three of our artists last night just did a fantastic job. We kicked off the night with Belle Isle Worship. Zach and those girls, they did a fantastic job. We love them, and we appreciate their ministry. And also, then we had a brand-new group called Klein, and they blew me away. They were so, so good, and we appreciate them. I'm going to play one of their songs here in just a second. And then, of course, the headliner last night was Rhett Walker and the Rhett Walker Band, and they were cooking. Let me tell you, it was so good. And, of course, we ended the night with a massive fireworks show. It was an absolutely free show, and we're going to do it all again next year for the 23rd annual. So if the Lord is willing and the Lord doesn't tarry and doesn't come back before that, well, we'll be back next year with another one. Anyway, in the meantime, I wanted you to hear these guys. They're relatively new. They got some great music, kicking band. And Jacqueline Klein is the lead singer. She does a fantastic job. She actually sung our national anthem for us last night as well. Her husband is the bass player, and his brother is the drummer, so it's kind of a family group. Here's a song called All of My Life on Praise 88.7. Good morning, everybody.

We'd like to thank all the Praise 88.7 listeners for being involved in His Place and Hosanna Home. His Place and Hosanna Home are Christ-centered, Bible-based Christian recovery homes for men and women with life control and problems. 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You supported us with your prayers, your donations, with your physical presence. And we'd love to invite those of you that don't know about us, and we realize that's a lot because this community is growing. Come out and visit us at His Place, 1524 County Road 14 in Lafayette, or Hosanna Home, 18047 Highway 431 North in Lafayette. It's weird. We've got our offices right here in the back of Harvest Thrift Store. You can come out and visit there. But our men's and women's home are both in the Lafayette area. But that's not a far drive, and it's a pretty drive. But we're the only program that I know of in this area that doesn't charge for their services. We've never charged. A pastor asked me just recently, how much does it cost if I want to send one of my members here? And I said, I'll charge you the same thing Jesus charged me. Nothing. And we can do that because men and women, students like you, support us through your donations, through your time, through shopping at Harvest Thrift Store. So thank you for letting us share the love of God and the light of God in some of the darkest places, the broken hearts of men and women. The-

Chris Tomlin, that's Jesus. There's nobody like Jesus. What a great song from Chris Tomlin. Coming up, Brandon Lake, along with Nick Jonas, a great duet with the author on Weekend Praise.

0: is to be honest.
1: Just to be honest from Leanna Crawford on Weekend Praise 88.7 with Cubby on this Saturday morning, 4th of July. Happy 4th of July, everybody. As a matter of fact, I was just looking here on my little newsletter that I get, and it looks like today is National Barbecue Day. That deserves a round of applause. Yeah, see? I love it. I love to grill out. You know, that's in, I don't do it nearly enough because I do really enjoy it. And we always do the burgers and hot dogs and brats and things like that. You know, that's the standard stuff. But I like to put chicken breast on the grill or maybe some sausage links or something like that. Occasionally a steak if I have extra money. That's not a cheap thing to do. You know what I'm saying? But one of the things that I learned from a good friend of mine, Curtis, that lived in Hawaii back in the day, and I would take shrimp and put them on a skewer and soak them in Italian dressing, zesty Italian dressing, and I would soak them in that dressing for maybe 30 minutes and put them on the skewer, and then you put a piece of aluminum foil on the grill, poke a few holes in it, you know. Poke a few, that's what we say in Coosa County. You poke some holes in it. And you lay those skewers of shrimp on there. And he said about 2 minutes per side. You flip them babies over. And they are delicious. So, if you're looking for a little appetizer, a little snack, a little extra for your 4th of July meal today, try some shrimp. We would, it was the peel and eat kind of shrimp. You had to peel them to eat them, of course. Duh. And and you put those on a skewer, and after you've soaked them in a little Italian dressing, zesty Italian, they're good. You got to check them out. Coming up, here's Life Church Worship.

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1: That's Laura Story with I Can Just Be Me on Praise 88.7. Saturday morning with Cubby. Tarin Wells is on the way with the song. I just saw where he released his first live album, or will release it. It's coming up on October the 2nd. It's called Here Comes the Church. The project was recorded in front of a sold-out crowd in Austin City Limits in the Moody Theater there in Austin, Texas. I found that on musicrow.com. You can check it out. Here he is with Breathe on It.

Hey, this is comedian Mickey Bell. You know, there was a woman in the Bible that when she was searching for more in life, she found it. Not at church, not at the bar. She actually found it at the well. That's where she met Jesus, and that is where you can meet Jesus every day, right here at the well on Praise 88.7.

0: wonder. 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So it starts with me.
1: I was raised with distrust in my heart. Mama told me we're worlds apart. Her mama told her don't even bother. So it starts with me.

Wow. Elevation Worship and Jesus Be the Name. You know, Elevation Worship and Elevation Rhythm, both of those bands came from the Elevation Worship Church. Pastor Stephen Furtick, I watch them almost every Sunday. I enjoy their services, and the music is awesome, and it's just a good time of worship to get my Sunday started. But I just saw where one of the other worship leaders and songwriter, Tiffany Hudson, has just released her live worship album. It's called When You're in the Room. It's available on all streaming platforms right now. You can check that out. But Elevation Worship, Elevation Rhythm, and now Tiffany Hudson just turning out great music. So we appreciate that that ministry. Coming up, we got Planet Shakers. This is I Remember. Weekend Praise with Cubby.

Keep holding on from Jeremy Rosado on Praise 88.7, top of the 12 o'clock noonday hour. I'm going to give you a weather forecast in a second, but let me remind you that Jeremy Rosado is going to be in concert in Alexander City at Connect Church, right off Cherokee Road in Alexander City, next door to where we had Celebrate Freedom last night. He's going to be holding, it was started out to be the last date of his Heroes in the Room tour, but he has since added some dates in September. But he's going to be with us on August 30th. Mark your calendar, starts at 6 p.m. And you can still get tickets on IamJeremyRosado.com. But it is, it's going to be in concert there in Alexander City. Jeremy Rosado, man, what an awesome voice. Coming up now, we're going to hear from Matthew West. Matthew West is one of my favorite performers. I know we saw him at Winter Jam. He, along with Chris Tomlin, and I think Emerson Day was there. Skillet's been there. I mean, there's so many. And I saw where he was celebrating today, the 4th of July, and America's 250th anniversary, with an event at the Museum of the Bible in Washington, D.C. He's there today. Matthew wrote a special devotional for this occasion, and I saw that on Facebook, so I would imagine once this event is over, they will publish that, maybe either on Facebook or YouTube, I'm not sure, but I'm looking forward to hearing that myself. Here he is with Good on Praise 88.7 with Cubby.

Oh, yeah, that's Megan Woods and Heaven Down Here. I do want to give you a weather forecast here for this noonday hour. Today, our weather forecast is looking like partly sunny. We'll see highs today near 93, probably close to that now. Now, tonight, there's a slight chance of showers, only about 20%. Boy, that changed drastically since what I read yesterday, which was they were predicting an 80% chance of showers this afternoon. But according to the National Weather Service, not so much now. Now, tonight's low somewhere around 75. Now, tomorrow, we're looking at partly sunny skies in the morning, a 50% chance of showers and thunderstorms by the afternoon after 1 o'clock. Highs tomorrow around 92. Tomorrow night's low about 74 and partly cloudy. Here's a question for you. I gotta ask you this. I saw this is pretty cool. Speaking of weather, if your personality were a weather pattern, what would it be? Well, I like to think of mine as mostly sunny with a bright forecast. But occasionally I get a little partly cloudy. I mean, you know, I'm just telling you, and I think we all do. Now, I don't have a lot of thunderstorms in my life, and I certainly don't have a lot of tornadoes and hurricanes, although I've been through a few, and I think you have too. But just think about that. When people look at you and they see you and your personality and the way you react and your attitude, what do they see? Do they see mostly sunny, or do they see partly cloudy, or do they see severe thunderstorms? Something to think about, I guess, huh? Coming up, we got Josh Baldwin. This is Thank You, Jesus.

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We got Danny Gokey on the way. Last night we played at Celebrate Freedom. We played a Danny Gokey patriotic song. It was powerful. Man, I wish I had it here. He is an awesome artist. Here he is with Hope in Front of Me. Weekend Praise with Cubby.

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Yes, he's in the room from Naomi Rain on Praise 88.7, along with Tasha Cobbs-Leonard on that song right there. Awesome tune. Coming up, I got Rhett Walker. Man, last night at Celebrate Freedom in Alexander City, Rhett Walker rocked the house. I'm talking about this dude can sing. Now, let me tell you. Well, our sound system was working perfectly last night. You can understand every single word. Not only did he rock the house with some great tunes, he got really down and dirty with the Word of God. And I mean that by saying he shared the gospel in such a good way. He showed Jesus in so many different ways. There were so many words of testimony that came from him. Some about his own personal life, some about encouraging others to walk with Jesus, to keep their eyes on Jesus, and that's what he's all about. That's what these artists are supposed to be about, and that's what they did, and he did a fantastic job. Here he is with his latest single, All Joy, No Stress, on Weekend Praise 88.7.

Don't you like that from Leanna Crawford? I'm going to a funeral for the old me, because when you accept Jesus as your personal Savior, you're a different person. I mean, the old you goes away. When you really decide you're going to follow the Lord and give Him all, give Him everything, the old you gets buried. The new you is alive and breathing and serving the Lord. That is such a great song. Coming up, we got Brandon Lake along with Lainey Wilson, country artist. This is the Jesus I Know Now.

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Life Church Worship and Got So Good on Praise 88.7, Saturday afternoon with Covey. I read a statement on Facebook under the Revive Our Hearts Facebook page, and I thought it's pretty good because we talk about our beautiful nation. I love the United States of America. It's the best place on earth. There is no doubt about it. And the statement that I read on Facebook from Revive Our Hearts says, God's goodness is scattered all over the land of the living. Ask him to give you eyes to see it. And that doesn't just talk about the land around us. It talks about the land of the living, the land of the people that are serving God. They're all around you. There's blessings all around you. Some people just don't have the spiritual eyes to see it. So my prayer for you today is that you will open those spiritual eyes. Those spiritual eyes will be opened, and you will see the blessings of God that are everywhere around you. How about start with when you wake up in the morning, you take a breath. Well, you breathe all night, but I mean, you really take a good breath in the morning. You can thank God for that because he sent that too. Okay, we'll start there. Drink a big glass of water when you get up. I usually do. Thank him for that. Okay, he brought that too. And the list goes on and on. I just pray that God will open your spiritual eyes so you start to see what God has done in your life and the lives of people around you. Sometimes we don't look hard enough or correctly enough. How about that? Here's Seth Schleter. Love this song. 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

Hey, this is Jacob Burdett with East Alabama Youth for Christ. I am the Juvenile Justice Ministry Director. Youth are so hungry for God and God's Word, and we need help getting God's Word to them. We are receiving referrals from court systems. We are being asked to go into more ministry sites. And like the Bible says, you know, the harvest is plentiful, and we're seeing that firsthand, but also the laborers are few. So you're interested in volunteering and helping us take God's Word to these youth, and you live in one of our seven counties, that being Montgomery, Macon, Lee, Russell, Tallapoosa, Chambers, and Randolph County. 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

That's Mercy Me with the love of God on Praise 88.7. Top of the 2 o'clock hour central time. Let's check our weather forecast for tonight. We'll see mostly cloudy skies, but very little rain. They're calling for 20% tonight. The low's around 75. Now, tomorrow, we'll start with partly sunny skies through Sunday with highs about 92. There is a 50% chance of showers and thunderstorms after 1 o'clock. The low's on Sunday night about 74 with a 30% chance of showers and partly cloudy skies. How about these guys right here? What a duet. This is Toby Mac and CeCe Winans. This is Oh My Soul.

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Hey, hey, that's Reason from Unspoken on Praise 88.7. I have Tyrion on the way. I saw an interview with her just yesterday. This girl is amazing. She's beautiful. She's got a great voice. She loves the Lord. She was talking about her concert tours so far this year, how God has blessed her, and she gives 100% credit to the Lord. It's all Him. It's all about Him. Here she is with testimony.

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0: Hi, this is Megan Woods, and I remember being a little girl in the car and listening to Casting Crowns for the very first time on Christian radio. Christian radio has impacted my family in so many ways. It has given my family hope and encouragement through some really hard times and always pointed us back to Jesus. It's how I learned scripture and was the foundation for my faith. So I'm so grateful to Christian radio and to get to be a part of something so beautiful.
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0: the cross.
1: Don't you love Ann Wilson? That's The Cross, along with Chris Tomlin on that song. Great tune right there. Love Ann Wilson. We the Kingdom on the way with Rescue Me. Yeah.

0: David Leonard along with Josh Baldwin in every hour. Coming up, we got the guy. This is Forrest Frank and Thankful.
1: I've got so much to be thankful for. Look, I got a

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The band Jaren, we saw them at Winter Jam a couple of years ago. They were good. That was Stand Strong. Zach Williams is on the way. I just saw on his Facebook page that he is grateful that Wait For Me, the song I'm about to play, is rising up in the charts. He says, I'm so thankful that this song is connecting with so many people. This one, he says, is very special. Here it is, Wait For Me, from Zach Williams on Weekend Praise. 88.7 with Cubby.

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Let's check our weather here on this Independence Day. Tonight we'll see mostly cloudy skies. Only a 20% chance of rain with the lows around 75. Now, tomorrow we'll start partly sunny on Sunday with highs about 92. There is a 50% chance of rain after 1 o'clock tomorrow, so we may get some showers tomorrow afternoon. Then the lows tomorrow night, about 74, with a 30% chance of showers. About the same for Monday. Coming up, we got Klein. These guys were amazing last night. They were the second act last night at Celebrate Freedom in Alexander City. And I had a chance to talk to Jacqueline Klein, who, by the way, sung our national anthem for us. She did a fantastic job with that. That's not an easy song to sing. She nailed it. She was so good. But that band is now on my Cubby's top 10 list as favorite bands. I got to know these guys. Her and her husband are in the band, of course, together, along with his brothers, the drummer. And you know what? We got to know each other pretty well and had some chance to have some discussion. They're going to set up an interview really, really soon. But anyway, they did a fantastic job. Here they are with one of their songs. This is...

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That's Phil Wickham with Homesick for Heaven. Remember now, stay tuned at 5 o'clock this afternoon, Central Time, for Church on Fire. That's Pastor Donald D. Lee at West End Church in Alexander City. He'll be bringing the message here at 5 p.m., so stick around for that. That about wraps it up for me today. I'm going to end it up with Jonathan Traylor, but I'll be back in the morning at 6 a.m. with the best in weekend praise. That's contemporary Christian music all day long. So I will see you in the morning. God bless you guys, and thanks for listening to Praise 88.7.

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1: Well, good day. 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Hi, I'm Donald Dealey, pastor of West End Church, welcoming you to sit back and listen to another service and a message that God has sent to our church. 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West End Church is located at 3050 Old Dark Road, Alexander City, Alabama. Our phone number is 256-234-2130. 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All right. 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
2: Quickly, let's go into God's Word. Psalms 122. Psalms 122. Stand for the reading of the Word of God. Psalms 122. This is a song of decrees, or degrees, of David. 122 through 134, I believe it is, they're called songs of ascent. Psalms 122, David writes this or sings this. I was glad when they said unto me, let us go into the house of the Lord. I was glad when they said unto me, let us go into the house of the Lord. Our feet shall stand within thy gates, O Jerusalem. Jerusalem is built as a city that is compact together. Whether the tribes go up, the tribes of the Lord, unto the testimony of Israel, to give thanks unto the name of the Lord. I don't know what you came to do, but I come to give thanks unto the name of the Lord. For they are set thrones of judgment, the thrones of the house of David. Pray for the peace of Jerusalem, they that prosper and love thee. Pray, or peace be within thy walls, and prosperity within thy palaces. For my brethren and companions' sake, I will now say, peace be within thee. Peace be within thee. I speak that into somebody's life right now. I speak that into my brethren and companions' life right now. Peace be within thee. Because of the house of the Lord our God, I will seek thy good. I was glad when they said unto me, let us go into the house of the Lord. David writes this song of ascent. These songs were recorded in Psalms 120 through 134. These songs were to remind the people of God of His grace and His mercy, His provision, His protection, and His salvation. These songs were sung by people as they traveled toward Jerusalem for the yearly Jewish festivals. I wonder what kind of song did you sing this morning as you headed toward church? I wonder what kind of song did you sing this morning as you headed toward church? Patch and I have been young before. We've had a child, and we know how it is. On Sunday morning, the devil tries you on Sunday morning. When he don't try you no time else. I remember we got Russell ready one Sunday, and he went out the door. And time we got ready to go, we had to dress him again. But I wonder what kind of song did you sing this morning coming to church? The Bible says that these songs of ascent were sung by the Jewish people as they traveled toward the temple and the house of God. The city of Jerusalem is situated on a high hill, and Jews traveled to Jerusalem for one of the three main annual Jewish festivals. Traditionally, they sang these songs on the ascent or the uphill road to the city. They didn't come in a Cadillac. They didn't come in a Dodge Ram. They didn't come in a Chevrolet or Ford or Nissan. or Toyota. What other kind of cars are they? Honda. They didn't come in them. They had to walk. But yet they sang. I don't know if anybody in this house had to walk to church. Because I know what kind of song you'd be singing if you had to walk to church. Nobody loved me. Nobody stopped to pick me up. Had to walk to church. But I don't guess nobody had to walk to church. According to some traditions, the Jewish priests also sang some of the same song as they walked up the steps to the temple in Jerusalem. I was glad when they said unto me, let us go into the house of the Lord. What did you say coming up the steps to the church this morning? Oh, my back hurt. I should have used the ramp. Huh? But these priests, as they walked up the steps, I was glad when they said unto me, I will go into the house of the Lord. A coming to Jerusalem, the joy of coming to God's house. A lot of faces, I'm looking at some today, it's not a joy for you to be here. Today we came to church, the church house, as they did to the temple in Jerusalem. But how many say or have said today, it's a joy to be here. And I'm glad when Sunday comes around. Amen. I've had a topic, a title of a message. It'd simply be this: the value of the church. The value of the church. Would you pray with me? Father, in the name of Jesus, we glorify and praise you today. And we thank you, God, for what you've already done for folk in this service today. We're looking for you to do more, Lord, for others. And we come asking you now to move in a mighty way in this service. Lord, touch us, anoint us as we preach this word, Lord. And I pray, God, that you'll just speak through us the words that would be needful to be said, Lord, that you would monitor and edit everything out of our mouth, God, that nothing would come out that doesn't need to be said, Lord, but you'd give me boldness to say what needs to be said. And Father, I pray that you'll speak into the hearts of the people that's here today. And God, we'll honor, praise, and give you glory. Anoint us with the Holy Spirit. We need your anointing, Lord. And we'll praise and give you glory for what you're going to do in Jesus' name. And everybody in the house said, praise the Lord. Be seated, please, in the presence of Jesus. I need you to do something for me. I want you to everybody, I want you to raise your right hand. You're fixing to take an oath. Okay? Everybody after me, I promise. No. Everybody. I promise not to get mad during this message. Okay. You just made an oath in God's house. So if you get mad, you've lied. And my grandboy says liars are going to the fire. Okay. You promised that you would not get mad during this sermon, okay? So we can rejoice now, can't we? I feel a relief off of me because I'm probably going to say some things that's not going to sit well with some. But you know what? It's not my duty to preach a message that strokes you or caresses you, but it's my duty to preach a message that God would it be needful to be taught and preached among God's people so that we can be better in the house of the Lord. Amen? Amen? We live in a day where the church has been devalued. Look around. We got a great crowd here this morning, but there's still empty spots all across this building. I'm missing folk that normally come to church, but they're not here today. Okay? I'll receive phone calls this next week why they wasn't there and things of this nature. And you know, I like it. I tell Pastor Ron and Ms. Regina, and I can talk to them. But I tell them, if they're not here, something's wrong. Something's wrong. Amen? Because they hear. They hear. And this morning, every Sunday morning, he normally comes down to my office when he gets here and encourages me and gives me a pep talk and tells me that he loves me and all this kind of stuff. And I was sitting there, and by the time he was supposed to come, Colin, he didn't show up. I said, something wrong, Pastor Ron. So I come upstairs, and they were sitting there, and I said, you didn't come down and see me. He said, I didn't know you was here. I was looking for your truck. My truck's in the shop. I'm having to drive the church van. I feel like I work for... Anyway. But if they're not here, I check on them. Because they here. They here. I want everybody to know in this house, if you belong to this church or a member of this church, your church time is 9 o'clock. Remember the oath. Remember the oath. Okay? But your church time is 9 o'clock. Now, folks say, well, that's when Sunday school starts. Isn't Sunday school not part of the church? I see some of you going to get mad anyway. I can see some of you, I'm going to get mad, and I'll take the consequences of it. He ain't going to talk to me like that. I ain't a child. You can't tell me when I'm supposed to be here and when I ain't supposed to be here. Well, you're right. You're right to a point. But the Bible says for you to be here. People come and people go. If I had everybody here that's joined this church since I've been a pastor, we'd have 25,000 or more in a service. But people have come and people have gone. People get their little feelings hurt. And you don't see them no more. Somebody asked me the other day, said, well, so-and-so, what happened to them? I said, I don't know. Well, did they leave? I guess. They ain't told me nothing. Can I just tell you something? If you're going to leave, don't make the pastor wonder where you're gone. Remember the oath now. They come and go and gone again. Now, we must distinguish the difference between the church and the church building. Okay? Both are vitally important in God's sight or in the ministry. Okay? These walls that house these pews and chairs and the windows and doors is just that. It's wood, brick, nails, etc. That's what it is. But you've got to understand that this is the place we've designated. This is the place we've set aside, Brother Charlie, to come together as a unified body and worship the only true God. Okay? This is the place that has been designated. When you say, I'm going to church at West End, what do you come to? Here. Because this is the place that's been designated to come and worship. But I want you to know there's no spirit in those. Well, sometimes. I was going to say there ain't no spirit in them pews, but sometimes. Sometimes the anointing gets so strong in here, I think it's you squish on the carpet. Amen? Yeah, it's everywhere, man. But I was going to say, these pews and this building, it can't worship God. But it's the place where God has inhabited for us to come and worship His name. Amen? I believe it ought to be honored. I believe it ought to be set aside. I believe everybody ought to pay respect to the house of God. Okay? Not like some. Some says, you ain't supposed to shout in the church. Ain't supposed to say you're supposed to be reverent in the house of God. No, that's a funeral home. That's a funeral home where you're supposed to be that way. You ain't supposed to be that way in the house of God. Come on now. Some of my shouters, y'all done quit on me. You took that oath. Now hang with me, okay? That's a funeral home. When you walk in and say, "Hi, Colin, how you doing, man? Good to see you, brother." "Yes, sir." I've often said, I don't know why they want to be quiet at a funeral home. Who are they going to wake up? But see, I come to this house. I come to this house with joy unspeakable and full of glory. Do I always feel good when I come here? No, there's times I come here and don't feel good. But the joy of the Lord don't determine whether I feel good or not. It's always there. And the joy of the Lord is my strength. Lord, I wish I had somebody that would help me. Woo! My Lord. My Lord. My Lord. Remember, you took the oath, okay? But it's designated place we have chosen to meet together to worship and fellowship, okay? The people are the church. We're the church. I said, we're the church, okay? Now, I want you to know that we sometimes put too much emphasis on the building. We all want it clean. We all want it nice. We all want it smelling good. But then we come with that stinking attitude. Come on now. We come with that stinking attitude. Don't be pointing at nobody. Lord, they up here on the front row pointing at one another. But they come with that stinking attitude and stinking actions. And they want people to come to the house of God and feel the presence of God. And they're sitting there with stinking things in their lives. How do I know that? Because he said the Pharisees, they whitewash the sepulchres and or the sepulchres and make them look good. But inside, there's dead men's bones still there. You can paint a grave and make it look good and all these kind of things, but there's still a dead body there. Your life needs to be new in Christ Jesus. It needs to be washed in the blood of Jesus. Your sins need to be forgiven. Get your attitude right before you come to the house of God and watch. Watch God do great and mighty things among us in this place. All right. You took the oath. Jesus told the religious people and the teachers of the law and called them hypocrites. Amen. Read it for yourself in Matthew 23, verse 27. He said, "Y'all are hypocrites." I didn't say that. Jesus did. He said, "Woe to you teachers of the law and Pharisees, you hypocrites. You are like a whitewashed tomb, which looks good on the outside, but full of dead men's bones and all uncleanness." This is what we ask people to come together in our church to meet with us. We ask them to accept our dead, stinking lives and attitudes, all in the name of Jesus. Boy, ain't nobody saying amen much. We are good at having church. When I was young at one time. I ain't always been old. Boy, I remember those days too. Wow. Wow, wow, wow. But when I was young, Sunday was a day you didn't go anywhere but to church. You didn't go hunting. You didn't go fishing. You didn't wash your car. You didn't cut your grass. You didn't do any of those things. Sunday was a day we went to church. And Natalie's here. Her granddaddy, which was my daddy, didn't come to my door and knock on my door and say, "Hey, Donald, do you want to go to church today?" There was no option. If you lived in his house, on Sunday you'd go to church. I tried a couple of times. Dad, I don't feel good. Oh, you'll feel better. Get up. Yeah, I'll pray for you. He said, I'll pray for you. You'll feel better. Come on, let's go. And don't make him come back to your room the second time, because he's not as polite as he was the first time. I remember my dad had a prize-winning bird dog, a pointer. And that, I'm telling you, that was the best dog in Chambers County. Everybody knew about Preacher D. Lee's bird dog. Lord have mercy. He loved that dog better than he loved my mama. He'd go in and pat mama on the head and go out there and spend time with the dog. But I remember a man, one of his friends, called him one day and said, Brother D. Lee, I want to borrow your bird dog to go hunting. He said, there ain't no problem. You can come get him. He said, I'm going to come Sunday morning and get him. Dad said, nope. Man said, whoa, wait a minute now. He said, I know you don't hunt on Sunday, but I do, and I want to buy. He said, nope, my dog will not hunt on Sunday. You say, oh, that's fanatical. Yeah, it probably was fanatical to a lot of folk. But you know what? When I was growing up, the thing just going on in the world today wasn't going on in the world then. God, people respected God's people. People respected the house of God. People loved God. Yeah, they were sin back when I was growing up, but it ain't the thing just going on today. I simply believe we've devalued the church, and the world's going to hell in a handbasket. Lord, we need to put some value on the church. Amen. Again, your church time, if you're a member of this church or you come to this church faithfully, your church time is 9 o'clock. Some of you probably say, this is real fanatical thinking and preaching. That's all right. That's okay. You got to understand and know this, that God is still God. If he's ever been God, he's still God. He hasn't changed with the times. We've evolved toward things that God ain't pleased with in the church. Patsy, say amen. Thank you. I got to have somebody. Even if you don't agree, say amen, okay? But the church has evolved toward things that God's not pleased with, even in the church. I'm not talking about the world. I'm talking about the church. We've evolved toward things that God's not pleased with. And we've devalued the church. And let me tell you something. The world knows it. All these things are causing it to rapidly go downhill. Let me say this. And you need certain things in your life so that you can be a God-fearing Christian, so that you should be in a vital part of this church. But when you eliminate the God part of your life, the devil is there to fill it with his junk. And that's what's happened in the church. We've eliminated some of God, or most of God, or the things that God said, and the devil has filled it with his junk. And now the church thinks it's okay. I'm still old-fashioned. I don't mind the modern things, but I'm still old-fashioned. You can have the modern things, but you ain't going to change God. If you can fit your modern stuff into God's plan, go ahead. But don't you think I'm going to change God because I want to be modern. When you eliminate God, the God part out of your life, the devil fills it with his junk. There's a great and massive culture shift in the people today concerning the church and its values. Today's culture has people who are consumers and not contributors. Remember, you took the oath. We have churches today that are comprised of consumers when we ought to be contributors. We want to be served all the time when we ought to be servers of others. Y'all don't want this, I can tell. Churches have people that come and says, what can you do for me? Like Walmart, what can you sell me? What kind of deal can you give me? There's some folks come to church, and I know the only reason they come is for us to pay their power bill. When I see them coming, Colin, I know exactly what they need, because that's the only time they come. The church owes me. The church owes you nothing. We are not to be consumers, but we're to be contributors. See, some of you sat here today and was consuming all this worship and wasn't contributing nothing. Can you imagine if everybody in this house contributed to the worship of God, this roof couldn't hold. Can I get an amen? Am I telling you the truth? But the culture shift in the church, there's people that have left this church, and the reason they left was that you didn't have enough for the young people. People want to go where it's already made. We have young people here. Why don't you, if this is your church, why don't you step up? Why don't you step up and say, we're going to do something for the young people? Instead of leaving because we can't offer. The next time somebody asks me, what do you have to offer? I'm going to say, what do you have to offer? What do you have to offer West End Church? Huh? Lord help me. Y'all took the oath, remember? Patsy, crank the call. Crank the call. Because this might be our last time. Help me, Lord. People want to consume but don't want to do nothing. Oh, I'm not qualified. You're saved, aren't you? You can do anything else. Next time we go out to eat, you want to go, I'm saying, you probably ain't qualified. But everybody's qualified to eat, aren't they? Lord, have mercy. People always want something, but will not contribute anything to it. To get it. We don't need just attendees. We need some contributors. Huh? Now again, I'm not trying to run anybody off. And God knows my heart. I'm trying to preach this with all the love that I can muster in my life. And I knew this wasn't going to set well. I knew it wasn't. But God said, this is what I want you to preach. I said, okay, God. I don't want to. And all the way to the pulpit, I said, no, God, no, no. But God said, this is what I want you to preach. We have a lot of attendees, but we have a lot of folk that won't do anything and contribute to the ministry and the work of God. I can't do it. You know what? You just call God a lie and denied God because he said, Paul said, I can do all things through Christ that gives me the strength. We don't need people who want to be served all the time. We need somebody that wants to serve. Amen. Again, you're the church, so does what you're doing make others want to be a part of this church? We can't be the church that God would be pleased with, and others can come and be convicted and saved if we ourselves are passionless and disengaged. Somebody needs to be engaged. There's too many people sitting parked and idle, Uncle Morris. Somebody needs to put it in drive and give it some Kool-Aid and say, we're going forward with the Lord. Remember, you took the oath. Help me, Jesus. The downfall of the church is caused by trying to please people who complain and never contribute. In David's eyes, the house was supreme and important because it was the house of Jehovah, the God of grace, the one whom the people gathered to serve and worship. Coming to the house of God made David happy. Amen? Made him happy. Though he knew that no building could contain God in all of his glory and greatness, just going to where a little bit was there, Brother Charlie, made David happy. I said, I'm happy. Well, tell your face, because they don't know it yet. Coming to the house of God made him happy. At the house of God, he knew he could focus his thoughts and prayers and worship and receive God's word in the community of God and the people around him in a special way. And David was glad for that. I'm glad when we gather together. I'm glad when you come. I'm glad when I can shake your hand, hug your neck, tell you I love you. I'm glad when I can do that. I'm glad when we can all just stand together and talk and worship God in fellowship, not so big mic. I'm glad for that. Amen. Makes me happy. But how many people, again, come to the house of God with that stinking attitude? Amen. There's some folk, you know whether to speak to or not. They got that look on their face. Amen. I want to tell the folk in the band and playing here, if y'all can't smile every once in a while when you play, just don't play. Amen. Just don't play. Lord, look like you enjoy what you're doing, whether you enjoy it or not. Huh? Amen. Yeah. Yeah. Because you got everybody else not singing because they wonder, what's he mad about? Remember y'all took the oath. At the house of I need to hire an evangelist to preach a message like this, because I got to be back next Sunday with you guys. But did you come with a glad heart this morning? Did you? Did you come with a glad heart? Did you come and said, hot dog, time to go to church? This one guy was telling his mother one day, he said, Mama, I ain't going back to church. Them folks hurt my feelings. I ain't going back. Mom said, you got to go back. He said, why? She said, you're the pastor. Lord, help me. Help me, Jesus. Did you come with a glad heart? Did you? Did you come with joy? Saying, thank you, God, that you've allowed me one more time to assemble myself together in your presence and give you glory and praise and honor. Too many don't know the gladness of David's song because either they don't come to the house of God, or because they don't go, or just ain't glad to be here, one or the other. I don't know what it is. To David, there was no way he was going to miss going as he went, and it was joy for him to go. Amen? Look, I hate to miss. There's times I do miss. There's going to be times that you do miss also, but it ain't every other Sunday. You say, preach, I have to work. That's an exception. All right? I'm fixing to get to the part where you took the oath about. It wants to come up and go out, but I'm just saying, oh God, I'm compressing it a lot. I don't want to say this. I want to say this. See, to David, there was no way he was going to miss going. David is saying the essence of who I am is wound up in the house of God. I don't know about you. This is where I met Jesus. Huh? This is where I met the Lord. Now, I know a lot of folks got saved other places, but for me, this is where I met the Lord. It wasn't in this church building, but it was in church. This is where I bowed on my knees, thank God, bowed on my knees and said, Lord, I'm a sinner and I need saving. And Jesus Christ saved me. This is where I met the Lord. Woo! This is a special place to me. This is a place where we can come out of the world and all this mess that's going on and come into a safe haven and worship God, Colin. This is where we can come and express ourselves to the Lord. The gym, Planet Fitness, says this is a no judgment-free zone. This is what God's house is. You can come here, Miss Jackie. If you want to run around all the time, go ahead and run around. If you want to shout, you can shout. If you want to cry, you can cry. If you want to pray, this is a judgment-free zone where you can come and express yourself how much you love Jesus. But yet people won't come. David is saying the core of my being is found in the house of God. Who I am stems from the house of God. Where do you get strength from? Where does your joy get ignited at? It don't get ignited in the world. The world can't ignite your joy. Now, I want to stop here and say this. There's times that my wife and I have been out to eat and she ignites me. She brings me joy. Amen? In that little bit of world that we live in, mine and her world, she brings joy. But nothing like Jesus does. Amen? Nothing like Jesus does. I can feel bad and come to this place and get a little pep in my step. Amen. Huh? Yeah. Amen? Yeah. I can come in not feeling good at him. I feel a little better now. Huh? Because I can relate to this place. This is where the Lord found me and saved me. Gave me joy and peace. Woo. Lord, help me. Help me, Lord. Let me go on. The church is my life. Yes, I've got a life outside the church. But my life in the church enhances my life outside the church. Amen? I said, I've got a life outside the church. I love to play golf. I love to hunt. And I'm getting into fishing. Because my grandboys, they love to fish. Getting into fishing. Where's Amanda at? There comes Amanda. I'm getting into fishing, Amanda. Because my grandboys want to fish. Amanda asked me something. I'm going to go fishing. Brother Donald, I said, I'd rather watch paint dry. Then she seen on Facebook where I was going fishing with Brody. And she said, I thought you'd rather watch paint dry. But it's amazing what them grandboys will cause you to do. Amen. But I got a life outside the church. But you got to understand, the life in this church enhances my life out there. My life out there wouldn't be worth nothing if it wasn't for my life in here. Some of you think you know what joy is. You don't know what joy is until you know the joy of Jesus. Some of you think you know what love is. You don't know what love is until you know the love of God. Some of you think you have peace. You don't know what peace is until you know the peace that passes all understanding. David said, when my feet stand inside of your gates, I'm most satisfied. You hear what he said? He said, when I get inside there, and I stand there. Oh, that's when I am most satisfied. God, you ain't got to bless me. You ain't got to do nothing for me. Just let me get inside there. But that's when I'm most satisfied. Do you value the church? If the church doesn't mean anything to you, then it won't mean anything else, anything to anybody else that you come in contact with. I've often said we witness to our neighbors and friends and family about how much we love the Lord. And they walk out on Sunday morning, your car's still sitting in the garage at church time. I told you took the oath now. Here we go, not so big, Mike. Or they walk outside and your boat's connected to the truck at church time. Huh? But you just told them how much you love the Lord. You say, well, that's my business. It sure is. It sure is. And I didn't come to change your business, but I come to tell you we have devalued the church by doing things that we want to do. It's okay to go fishing. It's okay to do those things. But God's got to come first in your life. He said, I will not play second fiddle to nothing or no one. He said, do not put another God in front of me. I am the God. We've devalued the church. If you don't show up, if you don't show your children the importance of attending the house of God, then what they're going to do when they need Jesus? Amen? If you don't bring your kids to church and tell them about the Lord, then they can't sing the songs of joy and gladness that David talked about. Do you just attend or do you contribute to the church? Are you involved? If this place is valuable to you, then you will want to do all that you can do to make sure it continues. I don't know about you. I'm not here pastoring a church just for today. But we're trying to build a legacy and a kingdom of God so that when we're dead and gone, if the Lord still hadn't come, church will continue on. See, one day I'm going to leave this place and God's going to send somebody else. But we got to make sure there's a place for Him to send somebody. The church is designed and comprised of we and not me. You hear me? The church is comprised and designed or founded or compassed with we and not me. It ain't about you. Billy, who's it about? All about Jesus. Jesus.

That was one of Billy's favorite sayings. It's all about Jesus. It ain't just about me or you. It's about the Lord. It's about all of us coming together. I just don't like old so-and-so. They go to Walmart with them. Amen? They'll go to the same restaurant. All this kind of mess. Lord have mercy. How much value do you put on this house? It's not just this house, but it's the church. What Christ has established, he told him, he said, upon this rock I'll build my church, and the gates of hell shall not prevail against it. I'm glad I'm anchored into something that the devil cannot tear up nor destroy in my life. I got to close because some of you done broke your oath. We should do our best because God deserves our best. You hear me? We should pursue excellence for the church and for God because he deserves it. How dare you come up here, and if you're in a ministry, how dare you come up here and just give some of it. You give all of it when you get up here. When I stand and preach, I try to preach and leave everything right here. How dare me get up here and halfway do anything for God? I'm glad it didn't halfway save me. I'm glad he didn't go halfway to the cross, but he went all the way, and he deserves our very best. But a lot of folks don't bring it but just a little bit. Makes me go back to the scriptures, and I can't remember what book it's in. I can show you to you. The Bible said that God told him, says, you bring your sickly animals to me for sacrifice. But you wouldn't bring them to the governor, but you bring them to me expecting me to receive them. You'll break your back at work for that boss man, but you come to the house of God and, oh, I don't think I'm going to do anything. I'm just going to attend. How dare you insult God? God deserves your... Whether it's music, teaching, cleaning. Y'all took the oath now. I'm part of the cleaning crew. Okay? And I'm not bragging on me, but I want everybody to know I vacuum this whole place when I vacuum. What do you do? When I cut grass, I try to cut it like I'd cut in my yard. I have gotten off the lawnmower and see some twigs sticking up. Guess what I do? I don't get in the car and drive off. I go get a weed ear and get back on the lawnmower. Because when people drive up, I want them to say, man, the yard looks good. Because I'm doing it for God. I said, I'm doing it for the Lord. And whatever we do for him, do it with all that you are. Yeah. Whether it's music, play that guitar for Jesus. Play that keyboard for Jesus. Sing for Jesus. Because whatever you hold value on will show in your life. I hold great value to my Lord and Savior, Jesus Christ. Now I know that with the new things like an automobile, a lot of folks have a tendency to take care of it when it's brand new. They'll wash it every day, vacuum it and everything like that, but they get a little age on it, and I just don't feel like washing it today. You may wash it, but ain't no way you're going to vacuum it. Some of you have been coming to church for a long time, a while, and the newness has worn off. You know what we need to do? We need to pray, Lord, renew me. Renew me. Renew your goodness in my life. Renew me, Lord, in you. Let it be like the very first time. Amen? Wouldn't it be wonderful you come in this place? Remember the first time you got saved? Y'all remember that? You remember how you

0: it felt? You remember how good it was? Wouldn't it be good to feel that again? Remember when you left the church, you wanted to go tell everybody? Even them would laugh at you? Hey, I got saved. Fanatic. I don't care. I got saved. Wouldn't it be good to have that kind of newness in your life today? Well, God can give that to us. Anybody believe that in this house? God can give that to us. And we leave out this doors like we just got saved. You know what the devil's going to say? Oh, no, let's go, guys. We got to leave. Here they come. Hey! But a lot of time we'll leave church and the devil says, there they go. Same old sad. We need a renewing in the Lord. Amen. Some of you come to church for a long time and the newness is worn off. Some of you tired of hearing Brother Donald. Some of y'all, you tired of hearing me. You tired of them same old song we sang. I've heard you say it. Heard you. I'm tired of them same old songs. What you need is a renewing. Three people, four people said amen. But I think we need to pray, Lord, give us a renewing in your spirit. Lord, renew Brother Donald. If you're tired of hearing me preach the same old message, pray, God, change me. Give me something new to say. And I've said a lot of time, I'm going to preach it till you get it. And when you get it, we'll go to something else. Whatever you do, don't let the church lose its value in your life. Amen? Don't let it lose the value in your life because God wants to do something. We must pray as David did in Psalms 51, verses 10 and 11. It said, create in me a clean heart, O God. Renew a right spirit within me. Cast me not away from your presence and take not your Holy Spirit from me. We need to pray, renew a right spirit within me, O God. I desire for you to rebuild, repair, restore, revive, and remotivate my spirit in you, Lord. David cries out for renewing. Paul encourages to renew our minds in the Word of God. How valuable is the church to you today? Is it worth missing some of the things you want to do to be in His house? Is it worth you investing your time, effort, and resources in? I've told folk before that they say, well, all my kid going to do is fight over my inheritance. Leave it to the church. Leave it to the church. Change your will. Show them. Bring peace in the family. Give it to the church. Lord have mercy. I know somebody said, well, I knew it had to turn to money sooner or later. But it ain't about money, but it's about investing and put our resources and our time and our effort into something that will stand for sure because the gates of hell cannot destroy it nor stop what God has started in this place. How long has it been since you come to the altar and prayed? I'm concerned about some of you. Because I see a slackness in your life. I really do. I see a slackness in your life. And I'm concerned about you. And if you think I'm talking about you, come to me after service. And if you're the one, I'll tell you. Young lady that we know, the other night, we was down eating, and she walked by, and God said, ask her. I said, how's your walk with God? She said, it's okay. You don't need to be just okay. Amen? How's your walk with God? Huh? How's your walk with God? Is it on fire? Are you excited? Or just, well, I'm walking with God. How we need to put value back on the house of God and what He's doing and how He wants to do among us. I want to tell you something. I mentioned this the other day in our Wednesday night service. this man's wife's husband, the church had been praying for him and praying for him and praying for him, praying for him, inviting him to church. He never would come. Never would come. One day the church caught on fire. Boy, you talking about a fire? Fire department screaming up and down the road, the sirens and people fighting fire. The members was there with hose pipes, and one man looked over and there stood this man that they had been inviting to church. Kind of made him mad. He said, "Hey, we've been inviting you to come to church. You ain't never come." He said, "Ain't never been on fire before." Hard to get people to come to a dead place. Right? Hard to get. It's hard when they go to a ball game and find more excitement than do in the house of God. Oh, I'm preaching now. It's hard for them to go to a club and find more excitement in a club than they do in the house of God. Huh? When we ought to be the happiest, joyous people there are in the world, because our souls are saved by the blood of Jesus. Our name is written in the Lamb's book of life, and heaven is our home. We ought to be rejoicing. But we're sitting with long faces because it's too cold in here. Or it's too hot in here. Or Brother Don's too loud. Well, there they go, sing that same old song again. But you're sitting listening to a jukebox, run a needle through the same old song. Come on now, I'm preaching. Y'all took an oath. Remember? How much value do you put on the house of God? How much value do you put on this place? I love this place. Amen. I thought I'd never love this place like I love my home church. I was there, Lord have mercy, you know, just forever. Priscilla, Bunky, forever. And I thought I'd never be able to love the church like this. And I come over here, and God said, "I put you here." And boy, the love just come into my heart. And I love being here. I do. I love being here. But I want you to love it too. I want you to be happy. I want you to be joyous in Jesus. I want you to know that this place means a lot to a lot of people. We need to make sure this place survives and thrives in the Lord Jesus Christ. We need some contributors instead of consumers. Now, there's times in my life that I have to consume. Okay? There's times in my life, Brother Shane, that I've been so low that all I could do is just absorb. But when I got my strength back, I stood up. And I said, "I want to contribute back, because I want to help somebody that was in my shape that couldn't get up. I want to help them get back up." Does this make sense? Does it make sense? David said, "I was glad when they said unto me, let us go into the house of the Lord." Well, wasn't it David? Y'all Bible scholars, help me out. Wasn't it David said, "I'd just soon be a doorkeeper in the house of the Lord." David said, "I don't really want to do anything. Just if I just vacuum the carpet, I'll be all right with me. As long as I'm doing something, then I'm in the house of God." Shame on folks who think they got to do something to be a part of, before they can be valuable. I could go on and on. God said, "That's enough. That's enough. That's enough." How much value do you put on this place? Are you here with a glad heart? Are you here to serve the God? Are you here because the Lord loves you and you love Him and this is where you want to be? Are you sitting here thinking, "I'd rather be somewhere else"? You know what? You should be there. Because God can't bless you with that kind of attitude. Amen. God can't bless you with that kind of attitude. Father, in the name of Jesus, God, I preach this the way you said preach it. And God, I feel that this is what our church needs today.
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